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93.3 in KZOZ, the Live at 5 with Green Day, recorded in Ireland, June 23rd, 2010. We heard Holiday, and before that, Genesis from their Live Over Europe release, 2007, Land of Confusion. And that wraps things up for the Live at 5 today. We'll do it again tomorrow. In the meantime, one to keep you going from Queensrÿche, here's Silent Lucidity on KZOZ.

0: 93.3 in KZOZ. I want to go back so bad. 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
2: If you're on the planet, you know ABBA. 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
2: You're Jeff. I know Dancing Queen. You're the contrarian. Queen. You constantly fight everything. You're tiring, Jeff. You want to get tired and get annoyed, so you're tiring and annoying. Shut the hell up.
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3: I'm sorry. 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

And hot 90s to near triple digits for the inland valleys, and temps in the 70s and 80s. Beaches and coastal valleys. We'll cool you down with one now from Tom Petty. Here's Out in the Cold on KZOZ.

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1: 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How you doing? 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

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Get the lead out. Mandatory Led Zeppelin Monday through Friday at 6 p.m. That's how we do it from Led Zeppelin 3, the immigrant song. Now we go to Led Zeppelin 2 for the Lemon Song.

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Get the lead out. Mandatory Led Zeppelin, the live track tonight. 8 minutes and 14 seconds from MSG. We heard the Rain song from Led Zeppelin from The Song Remains the Same. And that'll wrap it up. We'll do it again tomorrow.

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0: 93.3 in KZOZ, Bruce Springsteen, and She's the One. Before that, Soundgarden with Black Hole Sun. And, of course, get the let out for this Wednesday hump night. Speaking of which, we've got more tickets tomorrow morning to Jason Bonham's Led Zeppelin Evening with Jeff and Jeremy. Listen, 9:35 until 9:50 for your chance to win tomorrow morning. The concert is at the Vina Robles Amphitheater. That will be Friday, August 21st. And you want to make that one for sure. If you've been, you probably already have tickets. If you have not been, oh, you've got something to look forward to. 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

0: and it's hitting Grover Beach, and KZOZ will have your exclusive pass. Hey, it's Jeff from Jeff and Jeremy in the Morning. 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
1: 93.3 and KZOZ weather looking good. As far as the cool down tonight, it's going to drop to the mid-50s tomorrow. Low 90s inland valleys on your Thursday, and the low 80s for the coastal valleys like Slowtown at the beach. Could be 72, 74 degrees tomorrow and partly cloudy. That's weather, and this

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93.3 KZOZ, Joe Walsh and Rocky Mountain Way. The first time I heard about Joe Walsh joining the Eagles, prior to him doing that, I was very worried that there wouldn't be any more Joe Walsh solo albums. That's how great he was back in the day. A good example of it right there. Before that, the Talking Heads. And

0: and Take Me to the River, and that'll wrap it up for yours truly, Kurt Olson. I am done. Stick a fork in it. You take care. Say a prayer for the troops, veterans, your community, state and country, and the planet. We'll do it again tomorrow, starting at 2 in the afternoon. In the meantime, coming up at 7 o'clock, Alice's Attic, a fantastic show with Alice Cooper. Stay tuned for that in just a short while. Bye-bye.
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0: Alice's Attic with Alice Cooper. It's time once again to escape to another world where the rock is always just right and your seasoned host is never short on stories to share. So sit back and immerse yourself in a Wednesday edition of Alice's Attic with Alice Cooper.
3: Well, you're back to Alice's Attic on Wednesday, June 10th. I'm coming to you once again from the beautiful city of Istanbul. I did some sightseeing today. One of the main sights, the Hagia Sophia, was built in the year 537. That's the same year the Stones started touring. Anyway, lots coming up this hour, including a Cooper countdown from 1969, a listener's email, and a special This Day in Rock celebrating the last episode of a massive TV show. But now, let's hear some music.
0: Alice's Attic with Alice Cooper.

0: Every week, Cooper's Countdown is heard on great radio stations like this one. What do you got for us, Coop?
1: It was June 10th, 1969. The Stonewall Riots were happening in New York. The classic children's book, The Very Hungry Caterpillar, was published. And I was releasing my very first album, Pretty's for You, and the charts looked like this. Starting off at number five, The Who gave us the first rock opera with Tommy and the hit Pinball Wizard. At number four, Three Dog Night had a hit with a song that Harry Nilsson wrote, One. The number three slot goes to the Guess who broke through with their first top five American hit, These Eyes. At number two, The Beatles with their last hurrah on Get Back. And the number one song on this day in 1969 was from a band from California that had never been to the Bayou before in their life. Creedence Clearwater Revival, Bad Moon Risin'.

0: Uncle Alice and his Kooptastic radio show. We'll be back in a flash. Alice's Attic with Alice Cooper.
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0: Here's another dose of Alice's email on Alice's Attic with Alice Cooper.
1: Hi, Alice. My daughter is 22 and she's studying music at Tulane. We're from Texas, but have a high appreciation for the music history of New Orleans. There is a strong connection with the blues and rock and roll that you can hear in the city. Did you spend any time there? Thanks for all your time, Rich. Well, if you're in a rock and roll band, you learned blues. If you listen to the Beatles, you listen to the Stones, you listen to the Who, the Yardbirds, the Kinks, all started playing blues. And then that turned into rock and roll. But we all had to learn how to play the progression, the blues progression, and then speed it up a little bit and make it rock and roll, and then start stretching it and doing all kinds of things to it to make it your own type of rock and roll. Yeah, but New Orleans, you kidding, Dr. John?
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1: 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No, don't talk with your mouth full, okay? 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
5: 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You'll cry. You'll headbang.
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8: You're back to Alice's Attic with me, Alice Cooper. I don't know if any other radio host who broadcasts from an actual attic. Most of them have studios with carpeting and soundproofing. An intern who brings in coffee. I have rotten floorboards and Gustavo. He brings me things to drink that I don't even know what they are. Anyway, coming up this hour, I've got Movie Music Madness from one of the most quoted comedies of the last 15 years. Then Tales from the Attic about the most famous sidewalk in America. And finally, Songs We Just Don't Understand, with a song that John Lennon said was the only truly real thing he ever wrote. So let's get to it.
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Movie Music Madness with Alice is minutes away. 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It's Alice's Attic with Alice Cooper.

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1: The 2010 comedy MacGruber was a parody of MacGyver. MacGruber is a legendary special forces operative who had spent years in a monastery in Ecuador when he is coaxed out of retirement to stop a rogue villain from launching a nuclear missile at Washington. The movie bombed. Its domestic total was $9 million, making it the second lowest grossing film of 2010. But somewhere in there, Toto's Rosanna made a prominent appearance. The film is built around MacGruber existing in a perpetual Reagan era. Mullets, puffy vests, blue eyeshadow, and Rosanna is the flag planted in the middle of that era. I saw the movie and I thought it was very funny. I'm sorry. It was very funny. So here's Rosanna MacGruber.

0: Alice continues next. Alice's Attic with Alice Cooper.
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2: Tonight I'm taking you back to December 2nd, 2003, on Hollywood Boulevard in front of the Hollywood Roosevelt Hotel. I had been enshrined on the most famous sidewalk in America, Hollywood Walk of Fame. It has been there since 1960. By 2003, there were over 2,000 stars already in the pavement. Mine is number 2,243. And it sits right in front of Hamburger Hamlet, in front of the most haunted hotel in all of California, the Roosevelt. I want you to appreciate this detail. I'm between Gene Autry and Hugh Hefner. It's one of those things that you don't ever expect to actually get a star on the Hall of Fame. And it's really cool that they give you that. You know, I mean, you're going to be there forever. Well, if you think my whole body should be encased in concrete, drop me a line at alice@alicesattic.com. Songs We Just Don't Understand is coming right up after this quick break, so stay right there.
0: Alice will be right back.

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0: confounded, bewildered, and befuddled? Let Alice Cooper clear it up for you in songs we just don't understand.
1: Did you know what the Beatles' Strawberry Fields Forever is about? You probably know that it's a real place in Liverpool, but how did the song come about? Back in September 1966, John Lennon was in Spain filming a role in a comedy called How I Won the War. He was away from the Beatles for the first time in years. Alone in his hotel room with a guitar, he wrote the song. He later said the most important line was, "No one, I think, is in my tree." This is Lennon describing how he experiences his own mind. He felt separate, different, and isolated from everyone else. The song is basically John describing his uncertainty about perception itself. He can't be sure what is real because his experience of reality is unreliable to him. This may be from drugs. Usually you just take it for granted that what's happening is real right then. If you're on drugs, suddenly that becomes a very strange place. Because you're going, well, what if this isn't real? So if you understood that, now you get a little glimpse into John Lennon's brain. Here's Strawberry Fields Forever.

0: after the break. Alice's Attic with Alice Cooper.
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10: 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But he does think you're worthy of listening to his show. Crank up the most talented man whose eye makeup is better than yours. The king of your kind. It's Alice's Attic. With Alice Cooper.
11: 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Alice's Attic. I've got an action-packed hour of radio ahead of us. You gotta love the 80s with a song written for Blue Oyster Cult. Rejected, offered to 38 Special, rejected again, and finally recorded by Bryan Adams in one take. Then Hey Stupid featuring A Strange Use for a Sausage. And finally, rock trivia on a song that was made by a keyboard accident. But now, let's hear some rock.
10: Alice's Attic with Alice Cooper.

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It's Alice's Attic with Alice Cooper.

0: The scent of Aquanet, the silky smooth feel of spandex, and a cassette cranked up on the Alpine in your Trans Am. You've gotta love the 80s.
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2: In January 1983, producer Bruce Fairbairn was working with Blue Oyster Cult, so he asked Brian Adams and his songwriting partner Jim Vallance to write a song for the band. They sat down with Blue Oyster Cult's catalog, listened to Don't Fear the Reaper specifically, and worked on developing a riff in the same spirit. They came up with the song Run to You. Blue Oyster Cult heard the demo and said they didn't want it. So Adams offered it to 38 Special, but they passed. So he played the demo for producer Bob Clearmountain during a drive around Vancouver, and Bob's response was immediate. You're going to put that one on your album. It's a great song. So here's Run to You by Brian Adams. It was a huge hit.

0: hasn't flown the coop. Alice will be back in just a few. Alice's Attic with Alice Cooper.
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0: Now on Alice's Attic, a look at people that are strange and often dense, mindless, obtuse, vacuous. In other words, stupid.
1: It's time to check in on your fellow idiots. Here we go. First up, Germany, where a man tried to use a bratwurst sausage as identification when people asked for his ID. He claimed it was a legitimate form of ID. Police confirmed that it was not. What? Next, Florida. What? Florida? Really? Where highway patrol troopers conducted a traffic stop on a pickup truck. And when they approached the vehicle and looked inside, they saw several giant green iguanas, alive and zip-tied. The driver faces both a wildlife violation and animal cruelty charges. I don't know if the iguanas got back to their families or not. And finally, we end at a fan convention in Washington where 81-year-old Cobra Kai actor Martin Cove reportedly attacked and bit his co-star in public. Cove was not in character, and the biting victim was bleeding from her arm after the attack. Well, I've got some rock trivia coming up from some nice Midwestern boys, so stay tuned.
0: You're mere moments away from more Alice.
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1: Who decided to do a double keyboard solo on Hetty's hit Never Been Any Reason? No one. It was an accident. They had mistakenly left the mixing board channel unmuted while recording a different take of the keyboard's solo, and the whole band freaked out when they realized both solos worked so well together. So they kept it that way. That happens a lot. A lot of times you get into a take. In fact, it happened to Mamas and Papas. I saw her again last night. And then he starts out and he goes, I saw her again. And they left it in because it sounded great. So here's a happy accident from Head East. It's Never Been Any Reason.

0: 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Alice's Attic with Alice Cooper.
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1: It's Alice's Attic with Alice Cooper. 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
4: 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I think that's mostly due to the black mold that's everywhere up here. 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And finally, Cooper's covers from one of Ted Nugent's early bands. But now, how about this?
1: Alice's Attic with Alice Cooper.

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It's Alice's Attic with Alice Cooper.

0: 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It's Rock Trivia on Alice's Attic with Alice Cooper.
1: Where was the infamous fire incident that happened during Great White's concert in 2003? At the club The Station in Rhode Island, pyrotechnics used by the band's crew created a spray of sparks that ignited the makeshift and unapproved foam soundproofing material on the walls and ceilings around the stage. The soundproofing was installed to help fix noise complaints from neighbors. 100 people, including guitarist Ty Longley, died in the fire that followed. You know, you never can live that down. First of all, you can't use any kind of fire on stage. You either have to have a permit, or you have to have a pyrotechnics guy there, or you have to have a fireman there. We can't even light a sparkler on stage unless there's a fire guy there. So, being in a small club and having pyro is, I can't believe that the promoter or the owner of the place said that's a good idea. So here's Save Your Love from Great White.

0: Your teller of Detroit stories, Alice Cooper, will return after these messages. Alice's Attic with Alice Cooper.
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0: This devil is called a willy willy. The sound of your stomach growling is the release of gas pockets in the stomach. The stripes of a tiger are unique, like human fingerprints. The last time it snowed in the Sahara Desert was 1979. And finally tonight, you start decomposing within 3 days of your death. But now I've talked to people that have run mortuaries, and because of all of the things we eat now with preservatives, bodies are going a lot longer before they decompose. Huh. Well, time for a break while you think about all of that and while you're rotting away. But I'll be right back with Cooper's Covers after this.
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1: Well, it's that time again, Alice's Freaky Facts. Let's do it. There is a divorce finalized every 13 seconds. 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
5: 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And

0: only thing we have to fear is fear itself.
1: Who said musicians had to be creative?
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3: The Amboy Dukes debut single in 1967 was a cover of the blues classic Baby Please Don't Go. Started with Big Joe Williams, who was a Delta Blues guitarist and singer who played a nine-string guitar he had modified himself. In 1935, he recorded Baby Please Don't Go in Chicago for

Bluebird Records. Then in 1964, Van Morrison and Them recorded their own version, and it became a British hit. A few years later in Detroit, a band of teenagers featuring an 18-year-old Ted Nugent had just been signed and were about to record their debut album, and they chose Baby Please Don't Go as their lead single. We used to do a lot of shows with the Amboy Dukes back in Detroit. So, let's hear the Amboy Dukes.

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1: Alice's Attic with Alice Cooper. Welcome to the deepest confines of the mind of Alice Cooper. It's a bit dusty up here, and oh, is it cluttered. There's a memory of hanging out with John Lennon and Anne Murray at L.A.'s The Troubadour in 73. And over here is Alice's Cortez High School locker combination. And why is there a random recollection of pre-concert pickled herring in Oslo in 2017? But amidst the mélange, there's a wealth of rock and roll tidbits and knowledge that never fails to entertain and engage. So without further ado, here's your fastidious host. It's Alice's Attic with Alice Cooper.
2: It's your Hall of Famer host, Alice Cooper, back again in the attic. I'm in the Rock and Roll Hall of Fame, the Radio Hall of Fame, the Knife Throwing Hall of Fame, and of course, the White Castle Hall of Fame. So coming up this hour, an attic classic from a Dublin band that is not U2, then a listener email, and finally rock trivia on a Led Zeppelin song that took 5 years and three different recording sessions to finish. But first, here's this.
1: Alice's Attic with Alice Cooper.

On the way, Alice will have an Attic classic. Right now, it's more rock. It's Alice's Attic with Alice Cooper.

0: on Alice's Attic with Alice Cooper. Here's an Attic classic.
1: By the end of 1975, Thin Lizzy had made 5 albums. Their only significant hit was a Celtic rocked-up cover of the traditional folk song Whiskey in the Jar from 1972. The subsequent 4 albums had ranged from promising to somewhat experimental to essentially ignored. Vertigo Records had given them one final chance. Make this record count or we're done with you. We're done with you! Then in 1976, they came up with Jailbreak, and everything changed for them. Thin Lizzy, one of the great live bands of all time.

0: What? You think radio this brilliant is free? We'll be back with more amazing Alice Cooper after the break. Alice's Attic with Alice Cooper.
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1: Hi, Alice. Do you remember the Wallace and Ladmo show? I grew up in Phoenix and watched probably every episode. I seem to remember seeing you receive a Ladmo bag at some point, but maybe that was a dream. Did this really happen? Yours truly, Frank. Frank, I lived on Wallace and Ladmo. We would get home from high school and turn on Wallace and Ladmo. We would get home from college and turn on Wallace and Ladmo. One of the funniest, strangest shows of all time, because it was a kiddie show, but it was also very hip. They were doing things that nobody else would have gotten except adults. Pat McMahon, who played all the characters, was the funniest person in, certainly in Phoenix. Came from a theater background where his parents were both in the theater. Kind of burlesque. And so he's been on stage since he was a little boy. But his Gerald character, his Marshall Good character, his Boffo the Clown, his Captain Super, his The Wiz, the Wizard, he had about 20 different characters, and every one was absolutely directed not towards children. Aunt Maud was a little old lady that would tell stories to the children. They'd all sit around, and she looked like a little old lady, and it was him. You know, and he'd read the story, and he goes, and at the end he would go, and then all the little lambs got together, and a tornado came and killed them all. Okay, kiddies, see you tomorrow. And the kids would all go, oh. So, Pat McMahon, one of my favorite people in the world. I still see Pat all the time and his wife, Duff. And he is just as funny as he ever was. He did the Steve Allen show as Hubcap in the Wheels. This guy, one of the great comedians of all time. Well, if you received a Ladmo bag, and yes, I did receive one, tell me all about it at alice@alicesattic.com. I'll be right back with some rock trivia, so don't move.
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0: More of Alice's Attic with Alice Cooper coming up.
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1: Where did Led Zeppelin write the song The Rover? At a remote farmhouse in Wales named Bron Eyre Yor. Jimmy Page and Robert Plant went to Bron Eyre Yor in the summer of 1970 after the Led Zeppelin North American tour had left them both depleted, probably of bodily fluids. It had no electricity, no running water. Page and Plant went because they wanted to be as far away from the noise as possible. They brought acoustic guitars and notebooks. They wrote music that became most of Led Zeppelin III there, and also pieces of things that would surface much later. The Rover started as an acoustic piece in the cottage. I can understand that. At that age, though, there was never an end to loud rock and roll. There was never a time where we ever went someplace to get quiet. We went someplace where somebody else was being loud and ridiculous. Here's The Rover.

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2: And all the eyes of the world are on North America as Canada, the United States of America, and Mexico come together to host the greatest sporting event every 4 years. I'm not talking about the Olympics, Jeremy. We're talking about a game the kids play on the pitch.
3: FIFA! FIFA! I didn't know what that
2: means. All that's required is a ball and a net. The World Cup.
3: As Mike in Santa Maria said, soccer's for countries that can't afford real equipment. Just a ball.
2: Yeah, I think you're right. And I think that's how we view it as Americans. I was reading this piece by NPR, actually, that was saying that Team USA's opening match down at SoFi, which they're not calling it SoFi, they're calling it Los Angeles Stadium because FIFA says so.
3: Okay.
2: At Los Angeles Stadium, they are the opening game against Paraguay is not even sold out. And it's even worse in Canada. Their opening match.
3: Yeah, I've never understood soccer fans. Like, it's so boring to me.
2: It's not sold out. Well,
3: and I used to go when we were kids. We had a team called the Tacoma Stars.
2: Well, that's indoor soccer, and that was actually fun to watch.
3: And the nice thing about that was, you're right, that it was a smaller field. They could use the wall. They could use the wall to bounce, to kick the wall. They would kick the ball down the wall, and it would round around the back of the goal. I mean, there was some different aspects to it.
2: There was some huge hockey elements,
3: but it was still like, I went to a couple of years, and I was like, eh.
2: The ISL. IISL. Precky. Steve Jungle.
3: Steve Jungle, big time.
2: There's some names. There's some names for you right there.

0: It's interesting. So there's 132 tickets left to sell as of yesterday morning for the game on Friday. Resale platforms have the tickets. Now, this is something that StubHub and SeatGeek don't typically do. They typically jack the prices up, right?
1: Right.
0: The prices are lower than the price, the listed price. You know what the cheapest seat on based on FIFA's pricing is?
1: I don't know what that means based on FIFA's pricing. I would say the cheapest seat is probably $10.
0: Yeah. $1,120. Like even President Trump.
1: No wonder you can't sell tickets to it.
0: Even President Trump was asked by the New York Post in a recent interview if he'd like to go to one of the World Cup games. He goes, I'd like to be there, but I wouldn't pay it. To be honest with you.
1: Yeah, I mean, that's honesty. Nobody wants to pay that. But there's hardcore soccer fans out there, right? I mean, you know, soccer's nothing I've never included in Sports Report. I don't know
0: if Scott, or
1: whoever was before Scott ever did either.
0: Yeah, that's true. Are you gonna report it
1: Nope.
0: Really?
1: I didn't even think about it, to be honest with you. Maybe I will. I don't know.
0: What's your game plan?
1: There's nothing going on right now. I mean, the NBA Finals is going to be over soon. The NHL Finals is going to be over soon. We got baseball.
0: Yeah, baseball scores, but those are easy. That's an easy sports report. That's,
1: I mean, before you know it.
0: Cakewalk.
1: Yeah. Training camp hasn't started yet for football.
0: I bet you will. I bet you'll at least include Team USA.
1: I do NASCAR and golf, you know, on Mondays.
0: But once the U.S. is eliminated, though, are we going to, like, if they don't make it past the pool play, as they like to say, are we going to continue to watch the World Cup and fill up the stadiums? Or, I guess, come close to filling up the stadiums?
1: Right.
0: I think this is strange because in Canada, they're grossly undersold as well. In fact, worse than the United States for their opener. And in Mexico, they are sold out. But I guarantee you, the pricing in Mexico is not what the pricing in the United States is. I think FIFA is getting greedy with the price setting based on the countries that are the hosting the certain, you know, like Mexico cheap prices are going to be cheaper than United States pricing.
1: Right. And you're going to have to pay more to go to games here because people have more money here. I understand what you're saying.
0: Yes. But $1,100?
1: The cheapest seat. That's ridiculous.
0: Yeah. But on FIFA's resale platform, as of yesterday morning, you could buy tickets for as low as $690, which is still way too much to go to a soccer game. I mean, the best soccer games are the ones when there are kids on a team. They're free. They're right over here at Damon Garcia, like in the fall. You just go, and they're kids, and they run into each other. And they make mistakes, and your parents yelling at them. I mean, those are the best ones to go to. Argentina, Portugal tickets are the bigger sellers for their matches.
1: Yeah,
0: because I guess Argentina and Portugal are good at soccer. I don't know.
1: I'm trying to think. Where would I rather spend my money? NASCAR, NHRA. I'd rather go watch golf. To be honest with you, I think I'd rather go watch a golf match. I would. Softball. Women's softball. Sign me up. I'm in.
0: My wife said she entered the lottery for the Masters tickets. I don't know why. I wouldn't do that. And she just wants to go for the experience type of thing. She said, do you think Jeremy would want to go? I was like, I don't know. I don't think so. I kind of don't even want to go.
1: To the Masters?
0: I like watching it on TV, to be honest.
1: Yeah. Yeah, no. No, I'm just saying I'd rather do it than go to soccer.
0: Right. But would you do it? I mean, would you be like, yeah.
1: Go to Augusta National? No, probably not. Maybe when I'm older.
0: Walk around?
1: Maybe when I'm older.
0: Walk around? When you're older, you're old. You're 50.
1: Like yeah, we're not old. We're not old.
0: 20 years. 20 years goes. 20 years goes
1: 70, back. We're old.
0: With all your health problems of the... The appendicitis and all that gangrene.
1: Yeah, we're fine. We got it all fixed, man. We're good. No more health issues.
0: She like told me that as if it was going to be surprising to me and that I'd be like, wow, that's really cool. And I was like, oh, cool.
1: So what she was thinking, just passing it off on me.

0: since you didn't want to go. Well, what am I going to do with these things? I'll give them to Jeremy.
1: I said I'd go because you would want to go. She just wants to go to eat pimento cheese sandwiches. And I was like,
0: it must be the finest pimento cheese sandwiches in the world.
1: And we went to a gift shop in the Smoky Mountains, and I was like, see, you didn't have to go to Augusta to get that. And it was in the deli case.
0: Coming up, there's a new thing. The California Maine State Fair has got a new section for you, Jeff, for you and your family. We're going to tell you about
1: this. This is not my family, damn it. This is not my family.
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1: All right, there is a new day, a new feature, a new area, a new corner at the California Mid-State Fair. And this will be on Kids Day. Have you ever been to Kids Day at the California Mid-State Fair? Did you know about Kids Day?
2: Free ride day?
1: I don't know what day it is. It's a day where they invite kids to come. It's on Friday, July 24th.
2: It's a fair. Aren't kids always invited to come? I mean,
1: Friday, July 24th is the day. Okay. And they have what they're calling on this day, Kindness Corner. It's a new quiet zone for children and families. It's a special space designed to provide children and families with a calm place to relax and recharge during Kids Day at the fair.
2: One question, is it sponsored?
1: We're getting there. It's located inside the flower building.
2: I know why it exists.
1: I'm not sure if it is or not. I haven't got that far down the sheet yet. The Kindness Corner was inspired by a fair proposal devoted by a California Mid-State Fair queen, Skye Davis, as part of the participation in the California Mid-State Fair scholarship pageant. Anyways, the Kindness Corner is going to be on debuting on the 24th, offering families quiet family space. We talked about that.
2: She says she wanted, start on the 15th?
1: Created a space for

0: family and children to slow down, recharge, and feel supported during the fair. One of the most rewarding aspects of the scholarship. Okay, then she goes in to talk about herself. I see what this is now. This was, you have to come up with these things to run for Mid-State Fair Queen, and this went through, and now they're actually seeing it through. A place to recharge. Where do you guys go to recharge at the fair?
1: Home.
0: Well, you don't live very far, but it is a pain to go get parking and everything, so you don't have a place to go and hang out? I'm trying to think, where do I go?
1: I know where you go. You go to the stupid hospitality tent.
0: That's party time, man. That's where inside the fairgrounds, inside the concert venue, that tent off to the right, the hospitality tent, that is that's party time. They got booze in there. Ooh, they expensive booze. Corner. By the way, some of the most expensive booze I've ever purchased. But normally somebody's in there, they always offer, want to buy you a drink. I'm like, all right, rich guy, go right ahead. Well, there you go. So on... at the California Mid-State Fair, look for the Kindness Corner. I don't know where
1: only
0: it's
1: on
0: at.
1: The 24th, though. Only on the 24th, 2 days before the fair wraps up.
0: Oh, it's in the Flower Building.
1: That's actually where I go to unwind, is the Flower. I've been in the Flower Building before because I'm like, whoa, this sunshine is melting my kids.
0: Is that
1: my
0: by the Fort Frontier stage on that end of the fair?
1: Way, way too fast.
0: Behind the rides?
1: Flower Building. Is next to where the drunks drink wine and do karaoke in that little barn area by the rides. The Flower Corner, Flower Building's right there.
0: The drunks drink wine?
1: Yeah, they drink wine and there's like a karaoke stage.
0: Is that there. Right across from the rides?
1: Yes.
0: Yes, that's what I just said. It's down at that end of the fair where
1: I wasn't listening to what you said. I just said
0: Frontier stage.
1: Yeah, that's where I go. Okay. That's where I go.
0: Yeah,
1: in that so it's already a kindness corner. You don't have to give it a certain title because that's where I go when my kids are complaining that the ice cream is melting all over their hands. I say, okay, well, why don't you go in this building that is cold so it keeps your ice cream colder longer? And then they're like, oh, okay. And then I'm like, hey, see, that's your dad being freaking kind.
0: I appreciate him putting out this press release because as an adult, this is the one place I will stay away from. So I don't have to deal with your kids and they're melting ice cream all over their faces.
1: It was 100% my kindness corner. Everybody can find their own kindness corner.
0: Guess
1: I don't want to share
0: that. Now everybody's going to be there. So enjoy.
1: I know. Now I got to find another pivot for when the ice cream is melting all over their hands.
0: And for the rest of us, we'll stay on the other end of the fair where they serve cocktails.
1: I'm going to force my kids to go stand by the pigs and all the pig crap to eat their ice cream?

0: 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Jeff's going to be there at the Vaughn Shopping Center, also known as Grover City Plaza, 1608 West Grand Avenue. 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
2: Good morning with your Central Coast headlines. I'm Ben Hayes. San Luis Obispo police arrested a man who was wanted on suspicion of domestic violence. Officers responded to a home on South Street about 11 a.m. yesterday for a reported domestic battery. Police say the suspect, identified as 41-year-old Jeremiah Kenneth Alt, had already left by the time officers arrived, so they began to search nearby neighborhoods. He eventually returned to the home and was taken into custody. The victim was able to get out safely. A prescribed burn was underway yesterday in the Carrizo Plain. The burn took place near Highway 58 and Branch Mountain Road and did encompass 321 acres. Caltrans says the goal of the burn is to reduce wildfire risk, improve public safety, and support ecosystem health. Reporter Tammy Trujillo says people who were victimized by a mortgage fraud scheme during the pandemic are in for a big payday.
3: More than 1,800 people are getting refund checks totaling nearly $3 million. The Federal Trade Commission says that Golden Home Services, also known as Home Matters USA and Westwood Advocates, along with several other names, promised to lower interest rates and help prevent foreclosures. The Southern California-based company led people to believe that it was part of a government COVID relief program, which wasn't true. And it collected upfront fees for services which never materialized.
2: Disability rights advocates gathered at the state capitol in Sacramento this week to protest Governor Newsom's plan to cut funding for in-home care services. The in-home supportive services program helps people with disabilities and seniors live at home. The governor's revised state budget would cut nearly $368 million from the program and make counties pay more. And discounted daily admission tickets to the California Mid-State Fair in Paso Robles are now available for purchase at farm supply stores in Paso Robles, San Luis Obispo, Arroyo Grande, and Santa Maria through July 14th. With your Central Coast headlines, I'm Ben Hayes.
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0: It's Jeff and Jeremy in the morning.
1: How does this freaking happen? Okay, so there's an Air Canada pilot. He retired early in 2025 after making millions of dollars working for Air Canada for 27 years. They say he never obtained the required ATP license, which is the airline transport pilot license, to captain a 767, a 777, and a 787 carrying passengers. He forged his credentials. They were discovered during a routine evaluation at Toronto's Pearson Airport in March of 2025. That's probably why he said, oh, I'll just go ahead and retire. So the Canadian officials had to prompt a transport investigation. Flew tens of thousands of passengers without proper certification with Air Canada. He faces charges including fraud of over $5,000 because he didn't have the license in order to obtain the salary in which a pilot gets paid for Air Canada.
2: So my question for you would be, did he have the license at one point? He just didn't renew it?
1: Never got it.
2: Never got it.
1: Never got it. He forged the pilot credentials.
2: Oh, I can't do that.
1: He did 900 flights over 16 years. So apparently...
2: And he never got caught.
1: In year 11, they said, okay, you got to have different credentials. And he's like, I'll just go ahead. I've been working for this company for 11 years. I'll just forge these credentials and nothing will happen of it. His name's Jeff Wall, or Jeffrey Wall. And he does spell it the Canadian way, by the way.
2: G-O-F-F.
1: A lot of people say that's a way that other people spell Jeffrey. And I'm like, no, it's not. It's the Canadian way of doing it. This guy's Canadian, and he spells it that way, so therefore it proves my theory that...
2: It's a Canadian thing, yeah.
1: It's a Canadian spelling of Jeffrey, not an American spelling of Jeffrey. Air Canada maintains that safety was not compromised, citing mandatory training requirements. So that tells me that if I want to go work for Air Canada, all I got to do is pass the training requirements and... It doesn't really, the credentials are all...
2: Well, he's got a good track record as far as flying, right? He's never had any accidents, no other
1: tens
2: issues.
1: Tens of thousands of people. Yeah,
2: lots of hours of flying.
1: He earned millions of dollars in salary, and they're all going to take it away from... Like, leave well enough alone on this, you know?
2: They're going to have to sue him to, like, get his money back?
1: I don't know. I have no idea.
2: He performed the job. If anything, you know, he's fined. He's what loses his license, but you can't take the money back.
1: Well, it's probably spent. You would think, right?
2: Yeah. You make him work it off.
1: If you found out that you got on a flight, do you ever fly Air Canada? You are a
2: never have
1: air traveler.
2: Never have. I've flown Northwest, American, pilot. Delta, Southwest, Air France.
1: Oh, by the way.
2: Never Canada.
1: Oh, I'll tell you this. Okay. You dog Southwest. Southwest new policy.
2: What's the awesome policy?
1: It's so efficient. They give you assigned seats. It's so efficient.

0: saying this forever.
1: No, no, no. But this is the difference, okay? Mm-hmm. They say, okay, you're in this boarding group. They still have boarding groups. Like, yeah, up to eight,
0: just like every airline like does.
1: And but we were in seat 9, which is like towards the front of the plane.
0: Okay.
1: And then we were in seat 25, which is towards the back of the plane.
0: Okay.
1: On some of the different planes that we flew on. And we were always in boarding group 5. I don't know why. But it was not only efficient, but we walked past the American counter, like whatever their baggage check and their pre-check-in and all that stuff, it sucks at American. It is crazy efficient at Southwest. There was no lines at all that we dealt with during our travel. And that goes for TSA, like a little bit in Nashville, but it wasn't like, it was like 10-minute wait in Nashville.
2: Not if you had the pre-check.
1: They got it dialed in now. Oh, no, the guy that had pre-check, you pre-check a-holes. This is you a-holies. You a-holies with your pre-check.
2: Yeah, I've never waited more than 2 minutes in a TSA pre-check.
1: This guy was running late because he had the pre-check, and then he had to cut in line behind me because the pre-check person had to, like, scoot him over.
2: Oh, I see.
1: I was like, a-holy. How's that pre-check going? Oh, you think you can sleep in on your flight? All right. Show up early, dude.
2: It's good that you think you Southwest passengers are there to get in front of.
1: Yeah, I know. He had that one, though. The one that there's a pre-check and then there's something else. I forget what it's called. It's like one word. Clear, yeah. What's the difference between the two?
2: Clear is a private thing. TSA is a government thing. Clear is something.
1: Close. So Clear is the one for people.
2: I don't quite understand Clear, but it's a membership, and it's more money, and it's, you know, supposed to be less people.
1: Yeah, I overheard his wife saying, yeah, we had to spend another $2,000 because the credentials were lost or something like that. And I was like, whoa, what are you guys going to a World Cup match?
2: I mean, some people just have disposable income.
1: I guess so. I was like, I hope you enjoy.
2: So, moral of the story is if you fly Air Canada, you're taking your situation into your own hands now.
1: But this goes back to what we always talk about. Like when a restaurant, when we were kids, we're not kids, we were teenagers. Jack in the Box got just brutalized because there were some E. coli burgers and some kids died from eating the E. coli burgers at Jack in the Box in the Pacific Northwest. And Jack in the Box was like full throttle giving away free food. I mean, they're just like, please come back and try our food. We promise we won't give you E. coli. And that's how you get people to come back and take that chance. Maybe Air Canada should say free flights for everybody who rode on this guy's plane.
2: Well, they need to do something because I realize it's on him. But after so many years, you start to think, okay, well, it's on the airline too because they never caught it.
1: But don't you think that their measures after this gets out in the news and everything like that, they're like, oh, yeah, our pilots are fully credentialed?
2: Yeah, I think they'll be on top of it now, sure.
1: Yeah, now it's probably the safest airline to fly.
2: Yeah, Air Canada. Where would you go? I have no interest in going to Canada, so.
1: Yeah, I don't know. I have no idea. I mean, like every place is like within driving distance of the U.S. border, right? Don't like 90% of the population live within 100 miles of the United States border?
2: I think so, yeah.
1: Yeah. So it's like, where would you go? Saskatchewan, I guess. That's their biggest one.

0: Jason Bonham's Led Zeppelin Evening coming back to Paso, August 21st. It's a Friday night. It's Jeff and Jeremy here. We got your tickets to go. All you have to do is be with us today at 9:40. We'll bring up something we talked about over the course of the 4 hours. If you caught that conversation and you can answer the question, you got to call in. 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For a chance to win two tickets to see Jason Bonham's Led Zeppelin Evening. We do it at 9:40. If you know the show, you want to buy them? 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
2: In Anaheim, Jose Siri lifted the Angels over the Astros 3-2.
3: Line drive, base hit. Say goodnight to the Astros. The Angels finally win a series at home against Houston. And it's Jose Siri. Hey, Siri, show us a walk-off.
2: Pitcher Reed Detmer set the tone early by retiring his first 15 batters. Up north, the Giants outlasted the Nationals 11-10. Matt Chapman provided the fireworks.
4: Chapman drives one. Left field, hit well. It is out of here.
2: Chapman crushed two home runs and racked up three RBIs. The Dodgers fell 9-8 to the Pirates. Ryan Ward smashed a grand slam for the Dodgers, but Shohei Ohtani gave up a season-high six hits and four runs on the mound. The NBA Finals Game 4 took place last night, and history was made. The Knicks erased a massive 29-point deficit to shock the Spurs 107-106. Victor Wembanyama put up 24 points and 13 boards for the Spurs, but New York completely shut down the Spurs in the second half, holding San Antonio to just 3 of 17 from the three. On the ice, the attention turns tonight to the pivotal Game 5 of the Stanley Cup Finals. The Vegas Golden Knights head out east to face the Carolina Hurricanes with the series deadlocked at 2 apiece. Puck drop at 5 on ABC. And finally, the wait is over for soccer fans. The FIFA Men's World Cup officially kicks off today. Host nation Mexico faces South Africa in the opening match at 1 p.m., followed by South Korea taking on Czechia. Tomorrow night, the U.S. Men's National Team hosts Paraguay at SoFi Stadium. Down, music up. 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

Good morning, Jeff and Jeremy. 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Good luck.

0: Mark is back on tonight. We got Ali in, and we got a new guy here. His name is Zach. Is that right?
1: That is correct. Zach Smopoulos.
0: And you are the... Are you the new man? Are you the new guy in charge?
2: He's our new guy.
3: The new man.
1: The new man.
0: Are you wearing a brand new hat, too? Is that a brand new farmer's market hat?
1: Of course I am.
4: Can you purchase those hats?
1: Yes, you can.
4: Okay.
1: Come to the downtown Slow office. Pick it up.
0: How much do they charge you for that hat?
2: Oh, I don't know. We'll give you a good deal.
0: So it's good to see you guys. What do you know about San Luis Obispo? Are you new to the area? Or?
1: No, I've actually been here for about a year. I went home to Sacramento for a bit, but I came back to work.

0: the farmers markets in Morro Bay and Cambria, and also the farmer side of downtown Soho. And since I've moved back, I've been doing that. But now that I have this new position, I'm actually going to be in downtown Soho proper. So,
1: woohoo!
2: What are you learning as part of the job? I guess that you've now taken. Like, I'm sure it's a lot.
0: It's a lot. A lot of the skills that I have transferred over. But the main things that I'm learning are basically our internal operations and how we get information out to everyone.
2: Way to get the exciting stuff out there.
0: I know, right? So thrilling. The best part, though, is learning all the vendors' names and what they're doing, what products they're making, because we have so many passionate people at market. And so just to see what people are doing is the best part. And it's just like all local stuff. So it makes you happy. It makes everybody else happy. And that's 100%
3: well, one of
0: the
3: things
0: part of what I'm learning.
3: New is a transplant here that Jeff and I figured out many years ago is just how to say everything correctly. Because, you know, some people, you know, they want to call it slow,
0: there
3: want to call it slow town. They don't call it San Luis Obispo. There's Avila. Don't call it Avila. There's Paso. Don't call it Paso. I don't know. There's
0: Robles.
3: So much vernacular and things that you need to pick up on. Exactly. Yeah. But, you know, most people are pretty cool and friendly. And
0: it's a town, not a Tascadero. You know, you know how we
3: work. So, a lot of your farmers probably come from the five cities, right? I mean, we have a lot of strawberry farmers out there, which is known as, can you name the five cities? Probably not. I mean, if you could.
0: I can't name the five cities.
3: I would be blown away right now, all right? But we got Grover and Pismo, right? Rio Grande, Halcyon.
0: Yeah, that's correct.
3: And?
0: Santa Maria?
3: Nope.
4: No. Oceano?
3: Oceano? Nope, not Oceano. Or is it Shell Beach?
4: I thought it was Oceano.
3: I think it's Shell Beach. Pismo, Rio Grande.
2: It's been a long time. I know that Halcyon's the wild card that nobody,
3: because it's not even a town, but Oceano is a town, but I don't think it's mentioned, but I don't know. But
2: no, isn't it Avila? I mean, I'm sorry. Isn't it Pismo, Rio Grande, Grover Beach, Halcyon?
3: I think it's Shell Beach. Somebody could correct us on the text line, but.
2: It might be Shell Beach, but Shell Beach is known as Pismo Beach.
3: All you locals could correct us. Technically, you're right. You're right on
2: 3693. were you amazed at how far people will bring their produce to sell it on a Thursday night in San Luis Obispo?
0: Yeah, I don't know if people know this, but we have farmers who come all the way out from Fresno, mm-hmm. Fresno, Central Valley. I mean, people are coming a long ways, and they stay in Morro Bay to like go to the next markets the next day. So we're super privileged to have people coming out from the Central Valley and bringing their produce over. But, I mean, we also got all the best of the local stuff, too. So it's an amazing market just for its purely because of its spread.
3: Very cool.
4: Good stuff.
3: Well, here's the deal. We're going to play a song. We're going to come back, and then we'll talk about what's going on tonight. We got Zach. Say your last name again.
0: Simopolis. Good luck, everyone.
3: Simopolis.
2: We're all going to try to spell it. And if one of us gets it right, we get your hat, okay?
3: Simopolis. All right, he's the new market manager. We'll have the crew down from downtown Soho when we come back.
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0: Zach Simopoulos and Allie. I don't know your last name. Bailey. Oh, like Bill Bailey. What's up, guys? DowntownSlow.com is the website to find out everything that's going on with the farmer's market. We give that out every week because there's so many vendors and there's so many things happening. There's no way we can cover every little bit of it. Zach is the new market manager. He takes over. He's got some big shoes to fill. Big some shoes really to fill, shoes, right? Though. This is top 10 farmer's market, according to USA Today. What number did you guys come in at, Allie?
1: Number 9, yeah. But, you know, we think we're number 1.
0: There you go. You got some room to grow,
2: in spirit,
0: Zach.
2: In spirit.
3: That's good. You come in with room for improvement, Zach. So yeah, this should 100%. Be an easy job.
0: Have you already thought about things that you would like to see not change, but maybe add or put your taste, your spin on it?
2: Yeah, I definitely am looking forward to making it, to returning a little bit more to the farmer's vibe that we used to have. So whenever we have events, I would love to bring more ag spirited themes in. But I also am really looking forward to making a really fair and equitable market, which is not really as interesting as it sounds because that just means enforcement. I really want to bring back a little bit more of the spirit, the ag spirit of SLO, and also from like my hometown. So that's what we're hoping to – that's a vision we're laying out for ourselves.
3: And what is your hometown?
2: It's called Loomis, California. It's next to Auburn, California. Okay. People know that. It's a – on 80 going from Sacramento into Tahoe. A lot of people East. Get pies there. Yeah. Iquitos pies, if you know that. yeah.
3: Excellent. Excellent. Beautiful country up in there. Gosh, beautiful country. So nice up there. Cool. What do we got going on? The summertime's here. I mean, market, what were you looking forward to tonight?
2: Yeah, so tonight we have two highlighted vendors for tonight. We have I Love Cater, which gives us some fresh homemade wood-fired pizza. So if you're feeling really hungry, if you're just coming from a workout or whatever you're doing, fill up on some carbs at I Love Cater. And then our featured farmer this week is Vintage Cheese Co. They are your one-stop shop for everything cheese. They have like over 30 flavors. If you're trying to make a charcuterie board, try to do a sunset picnic date, go stop by, grab some cheese. They've got some an amazing selection. So, for people who are coming tonight, I look forward to meeting you. I'll be wearing the hat that we just talked
3: He's got
2: about.
3: The hat on. He's tall, too.
2: Yeah, he's really, yeah, he's I'm kind of tall. So I look forward to seeing everyone out there, though.
3: And then first person that correctly spells your name will get the hat, or should we charge?
2: Yeah, that's
3: to do
2: correct.
3: It?
2: If you can come and write down my
3: right
2: name,
3: off your head.
2: If you can write down my name in front of me, I will give you my hat.
0: Very cool. Well, go to downtownslow.com. You can find out more about what's happening at the market tonight, what they have on going on downtown, and we look forward to hanging out with you more, bud. Thank you, guys, to meet you, Zach. Allie, always good to see you as well.
1: Yeah, thanks. Going to be a busy weekend with Cal Poly commencement this weekend.
3: Oh,
1: so
3: gosh.
1: Good people watching.
3: Yeah,
0: get there early.
3: Watching.
1: Yep.
3: Parents behaving spot. Badly. This is our favorite weekend, right?
0: Oh, I can't wait to talk to Zach about towing cars. Oh, that'd be my favorite part of the
2: really?
0: Job.
2: Really?
0: Yeah. All right, lots to get to. We'll see you guys. Go to downtownslow.com for more.

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0: 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Smith & Wesson is planning on phasing out many handguns in California, so Roosters just picked up a load of them. If you're looking to buy or sell a used gun, Roosters is the place to go. 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
2: Good morning with your Central Coast headlines. I'm Ben Hayes. Police in Grover Beach served a search warrant they say is tied to a retail theft case originating out of Fresno. The warrant was reportedly being served yesterday morning in the 200 block of North Oak Park. Police made contact with people inside the home. The search comes 3 weeks after another search warrant was served May 20th on Oak Park near Brighton in connection with the same case, which led to the arrest of one person. Reporter Daniel Martindale says the brother of Los Angeles Mayor Karen Bass is suing the city.
3: Kenneth Bass and his wife filed the lawsuit last month after losing their Malibu home in the Palisades fire. They claim they were injured from smoke inhalation and suffered severe emotional distress, annoyance, and mental anguish. It's one of thousands of lawsuits and legal complaints filed by property owners after the deadly fire in January of 2025. Kenneth Bass joined 15 other families from Malibu, Topanga, and Pacific Palisades who are collectively seeking damages for property loss and injury. They're demanding a trial by jury.
2: ABC's Jim Ryan talks about a new surge in a crime trend that began over a decade ago.
4: The insurance industry estimates that 50,000 automotive airbags are stolen across the U.S. every year. Many are sold to unscrupulous mechanics who then pass them off as new.
5: These folks that are purchasing them and billing the insurance and using stolen airbags for that replacement.
4: Chicago City Councilmember Gilbert Villegas has proposed legislation going after not only the thieves who steal airbags out of cars, but the people who are buying them.
2: And the 2026 Paso Robles Concert in the Park series kicks off today with the band Mini Nova, which performs Latin rock, soul, and jazz, and includes members of the Steve Miller Band and of War. The free concert begins at 6 p.m. at City Park at Spring and 12th Streets. Wine, beer, soda, and water will be available for purchase. The concerts take place on Thursday evenings. You're up to date with local and state news with your Central Coast headlines. I'm Ben Hayes.
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0: Jeff and Jeremy in the morning.
1: If I asked you, what do you think the worst beer is you've ever drank? Or, you know, you were drinking as you were younger. Just the one that comes to mind. You probably wouldn't go back and drink again. Like, I would say MGD. Was never a fan of MGD.
2: I liked MGD. I did not like the High Life. And I know it's a trendy beer to like now because it's the champagne of beers.
1: Oh, yeah. The Miller High Life.
2: High Life was disgusting. It's probably still to this day disgusting. A lot of High Life merchandise where I just went to on vacation. People like that and Bass Pro Shops. A lot of brand. A lot of free advertising for folks in Tennessee for both the High Life and the
1: Miller High Life comes in number 44 on a list of

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1: The top.
0: I don't see it.
1: The top 10 worst beers, according to Beer Advocate. Actually, let's start with number 11 because it's Bud Light. A lot of people drink Bud Light. A lot of people.
0: I mean, I don't love Bud Light. I like Miller Light.
1: Bud Light is number 11. Natural Ice is number 10. Milwaukee's Best Light, the Beast Light, is number 9. Keystone Light is number 8. Sharps, 7. Beer 30, I've never heard of, is 6. Crazy Sharps. Ed's Cave Creek Chili Beer is number 5. Miller
0: By
1: Extra
0: the way,
1: Light
0: Sharps
1: is
0: should
1: 4.
0: Be number 1.
1: Natural Miller Light is number 3. Natty
0: what's
1: Light.
0: What's Miller Extra Light?
1: I don't know. I didn't even know. It must be like Michelob Ultra type thing. I don't know. Keystone. So you got Natty Light and Keystone, 3 and 2. And number 1 is Budweiser Select 55. It's got 55 calories. So these are all like those real big like Ultra type lights. Michelob Ultra comes in at number 14 right after Bud Ice. So people prefer Busch Ice and Bud Ice over Bud Light.
0: Did you say Budweiser Select was number one?
1: Number one, 55. I've never had it.
0: Worst beer. It is a non-NA.
1: No, it's 2% alcohol, 2.4% alcohol.
0: 2%? Why?
1: Everything else is at least 4 on this list that I have seen.
0: Sharps isn't.
1: No. I don't know about that.
0: Sharps is NA.
1: And then Corona's on this list. Corona Light, anyways, at 18.
0: Keystone. This list should be filled up with the top 10 spots being NA. Why would anybody drink beer?
1: Red Dog is still around? Wow, Red Dog. I used to love Red Dog. Comes in at number 22. Number 24, very popular beer, Coors Light. Let's see here. Ice House, 27. I remember drinking that back in the day. Busch beats them all at 29. Not all, but everything we've mentioned so far.
0: Of those lower bargain beers.
1: Budweiser, Clamato, Chelada ranks higher than all the beers we've mentioned at 36 on the worst beers of all time. Miller Lite comes in at number 40. You like Miller. We both like that.
0: What's the name of Blake Shelton's restaurant bar?
1: Old Red?
0: Do you know the name of it? Yes. We ate at that in Gatlinburg. Actually, burger was really good.
1: Well, I hate to tell you, he probably didn't make it himself.
0: No, I know. You don't have to tell me that. I pretty much know that he probably never even set foot in Gatlinburg to be a. No, that's probably not true. I'm sure he was there to open the bar. But I got their beer there, their amber. Oof, it was excellent. I was really blown away. Got the 20-ounce variety. Got to take home the glass as well. That was a souvenir. That's what happens when you drink a $17 beer.
1: I was in Austin. I had the Lone Star. That's a Texas beer, right? It was really good. I mean, it's a light beer. It reminded me of like a Coors Light or a Bud Light or something like that. But it was really good, yeah.
0: Yeah, Texas loves its Lone Star. I mean, like that is the state beer for sure. But I was really blown. You know what it reminded me of? Firestone DBA. They're amber.
1: Oh, really?
0: Okay. Yeah, it reminded me of a Firestone
1: double barrel.
0: I was like,
1: they're
0: wow,
1: double
0: this
1: barrel.
0: Is actually, the OG. This is actually a good beer.
1: That's the first Firestone I ever drank. Probably most people did, right?
0: No. Now, if you ask people now, it's 805.
1: The first Firestone they've ever drank? Oh.
0: Yeah.
1: I guess older people. People that were around
0: the DBA
1: before.
0: Is,
1: they had.
0: Like, I love DBA. Like, it is... It is the best beer, and I don't know if like the profit margin is more on 805 or whatever. And 805 is excellent too, for what it is. But the DBA, man, it is like that's what put them on the map. And you don't ever see, you don't see it as widely available, I guess, as you do the 805.
1: Labatt's Blue and 216 on this list. I mean, I've been cruising down. This list.
0: 216?
1: Yeah.
0: Because Canadians know how to make beer.
1: As the worst beer of all time, it comes in at number 216. Every American beer, practically. This is in the top 250. Yeah.
0: Yeah, because Canadians know how to do beer. Kokanee, Labatt's Blue.
1: Nice spin on the accent. 805-543-3693. The worst beer you've ever drank.

0: Jason Bonham's Led Zeppelin Evening coming back to Paso August 21st. It's a Friday night. It's Jeff and Jeremy here. We got your tickets to go. All you have to do is be with us today at 9:40. We'll bring up something we talked about over the course of the 4 hours. If you caught that conversation and you can answer the question, you got to call in. Write this number down. 805-543-3693. 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For a chance to win two tickets to see Jason Bonham's Led Zeppelin Evening. We do it at 9:40. 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
0: In Anaheim, Jose Siri lifted the Angels over the Astros 3-2.
2: Line drive, base hit, say goodnight to the Astros. The Angels finally win a series at home against Houston. And it's Jose Siri. Hey, Siri, show us a walk-off.
0: Pitcher Reed Detmers set the tone early by retiring his first 15 batters. Up north, the Giants outlasted the Nationals 11-10. Matt Chapman provided the fireworks.
3: Chapman drives one. Left field, hit well, it is out of here.
0: Chapman crushed two home runs and racked up three RBIs. The Dodgers fell 9-8 to the Pirates. Ryan Ward smashed it.

0: Grand Slam for the Dodgers, but Shohei Ohtani gave up a season-high 6 hits and 4 runs on the mound. The NBA Finals Game 4 took place last night, and history was made. The Knicks erased a massive 29-point deficit to shock the Spurs 107-106. Victor Wembanyama put up 24 points and 13 boards for the Spurs, but New York completely shut down the Spurs in the second half, holding San Antonio to just 3 of 17 from the 3. On the ice, the attention turns tonight to the pivotal Game 5 of the Stanley Cup Finals. The Vegas Golden Knights head out east to face the Carolina Hurricanes with the series deadlocked at 2 apiece. Puck drop at 5 on ABC. And finally, the wait is over for soccer fans. The FIFA Men's World Cup officially kicks off today. Host nation Mexico faces South Africa in the opening match at 1 p.m., followed by South Korea taking on Czechia. Tomorrow night, the U.S. Men's National Team hosts Paraguay at SoFi Stadium.
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Jason Bonham's Led Zeppelin Evening coming back to Paso, August 21st. It's a Friday night. It's Jeff and Jeremy here. We got your tickets to go. All you have to do is be with us today at 9:40. We'll bring up something we talked about over the course of the 4 hours. If you caught that conversation and you can answer the question, you got to call in. 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For a chance to win two tickets to see Jason Bonham's Led Zeppelin Evening. We do it at 9:40. If you know the show, you want to buy it, get it over.

0: Jeff and Jeremy in the morning.
1: All right, so we're going to give away some tickets to the Santa Maria Speedway here in just a second. They've got another race coming up on Saturday night. Coming up just after 9 o'clock, we're going to talk to David from the Speedway and a flash from the past. Remember Kid Crockett?
2: Not a kid anymore.
1: Justin Crockett.
3: Old man Crockett.
1: He is
3: old man Crockett.

0: he's a grown-ass man now. And, I mean, I remember this little scrawny kid when we met him. I think he was 19 or 20, and maybe 18. I can't remember. He was out of high school, though. And he was tiny, and now that's not the case anymore. He's ballooned. I mean, I'm not saying he's fat or anything. I'm just saying he's a big dude. He's a full-size man.
1: He's a grown man. So grown-ass man. Old man Crockett.
0: Grown-ass man Crockett is what we're going to call him. So Justin Crockett still racing at the Santa Maria Speedway. He's going to be joining us coming up just after 9 o'clock.
1: All right, so we have a Mind Funk coming up. And we also have no phones today. So we're going to make the Mind Funk challenging, as they like to say. It's going to be challenging. Because it's so easy for everybody to guess.
0: Well, we better start right now, because if it's going to be challenging, we need to
2: the KZOZ morning
0: use as much time as possible.
1: Somebody will get it right. It just may take some time, and we're going to have to pour through your guesses on the 805 beer text lines at 805-543-3693.
0: So instead of calling, you're just going to text your answer in, okay?
1: Yes.
0: And if you don't know how to do that, I'm sorry. Ask your grandkids, your niece, your daughter, whoever it is that can show you how to use technology. Because we have people in their 70s and 80s that text the show. So everybody should figure it out by now. 21% of people enjoy doing this for entertainment, Jeff. 21%. That's it. That's not a huge number. You would think going to the beach would be higher, but I'm not sure. But 21% of people say they enjoy doing this for entertainment. You have to tell us.

0: 805-543-3693. The first person that gets that correct is going to win a family four-pack of tickets to go to the Santa Maria Speedway coming up this weekend. And Thomas, the Finnish carpenter, first one to chime in with Watch TV. Watch the
1: specifically,
0: news.
1: Specifically the news.
0: No.
1: Nobody, that's not entertaining, man.
0: I mean, YouTube, see, that's a good guess. I watch YouTube for entertainment. Last night I was watching a show, or it's not a show, it's a video, a collaboration or a collection of videos.
1: A collab, Jeremy? Is there
0: a collection of videos of people that van camp and have been scared out of their mind. So they're in there and they're filming themselves like, yeah, look at me, I'm in my van, this is cool. And then somebody knocks on the door and like, get out of the van! And they're like, no! Another person was just rocking his van. He thought he was in a haunted forest. Very entertaining. Just look for van life on YouTube, I guess. 805-543-3693. 20% of people enjoy doing this for entertainment. We have watching YouTube, incorrect. Doing yard work, incorrect. People watching, ridiculous Kevin. No, that is not correct.
1: Yard work is not correct. We're getting a lot of yard works. A lot of yard works. Incorrect.
0: Spending their welfare checks.
1: That would mean for Mike in Santa Maria that 21% of people get dust.
0: I think people are on welfare when they spend their welfare checks. It's not usually enjoyable. It's no. Like, this is all I can afford.
1: This is what I get. Joe Daddy writes in. He says, social media. And I got to be honest with you. We've not had one close-ish guess to what the actual answer is.
0: Jeff, you're great at giving clues. That make no sense. So I think it's your turn to give a clue. 21% of people enjoy doing this for entertainment.
1: You got to think outside the box.
0: There we go. Single mom writes in, doing the dishes. No.
1: Entertainment. People, this is for entertainment, okay?
0: Sex, only 21% of people enjoy. Wet pet girl, whoever you are. I'm feeling you, yeah. If only 21% of people enjoy sex, I would think that would be, about 98 or 99%.
1: We would be doomed as a society.
0: Mr. Common Sense says, bashing Trump. Around here, it might be higher than 21%.
1: Well,
0: 21% of people enjoy doing this as entertainment.
1: Mike the Plumber, angling for a raise, says, enjoy doing their job.
0: No, that's not it either. Pickleball. Oh, there you go.
1: Yeah, right. That's a good guess.
0: Now, I'll tell you what. Pickleball is a good guess because that is getting closer to the answer.
1: Yes.
0: Only because if you were to say these types of things are what people do for enjoyment, it would fall in that category. But it's not correct. But pickleball is the closest guess we've had so far. 805-543-3693 are the numbers. You know what I like about the text line is we can get through so many more answers rather than just going through our phone lines. Oh, yeah. We got it. Ridiculous Kevin. Congratulations. Board games.
1: Wow. Jeez. I was just about to give a clue.
0: Ridiculous Kevin, you are a winner.
1: Yeah.
0: All right. Grab him real quick.
1: Board games.
0: Yes.
1: Yeah, you do that. Games. You know, you have gatherings, you know. Everybody's going to sit around. If the gathering is boring, like people aren't talking, you have to bust out the board games, right?
0: Yeah, 5% of people have never played Monopoly. Actually, you know, we'll take a break. We'll come back. We'll get into all the stats on board games. But board games is the answer. 21% of people say they enjoy playing board games. Guess what? I'm not in that 21%.
1: You don't enjoy it?
0: Haven't been a fan of board games since I was...
1: But you play left, right, center.
0: That's not a board game. That's a card game. That's a dice game.
1: But it is a board
0: game. That's not a board game.
1: I mean,
0: gambling.
1: I consider cards games.
0: Well, I gamble in Vegas, so I must like board games. No, that's different. Board games is Monopoly.
1: It's a card game, though.
0: And Clue.
1: Is there a distinction on card games on your list?
0: And Candyland, and I don't even remember all the...
1: Is there a distinction in card games and board games on your list?
0: Like, is Uno considered a board game?
1: Yeah.
0: It is? Okay, but...
1: I don't know. I'm just wondering. It is on your list. You said 21%.

0: percent enjoy the board games.
1: Oh, well, let me see. It's a YouGov survey, so they don't usually get really specific. But I'll look at it. We'll come back and we'll dive into it. But do I want to accept the cookies? No, I'm not accepting them. Now get your cookies out of here, bro. Yeah. All right, here comes Ben with the news. We'll be right back.
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3: Good morning with your Central Coast headlines. I'm Ben Hayes. San Luis Obispo police arrested a man who was wanted on suspicion of domestic violence. Officers responded to a home on South Street about 11 a.m. yesterday for a reported domestic battery. Police say the suspect, identified as 41-year-old Jeremiah Kenneth Alt, had already left by the time officers arrived, so they began to search nearby neighborhoods. He eventually returned to the home and was taken into custody. The victim was able to get out safely. A prescribed burn was underway yesterday in the Carrizo Plain. The burn took place near Highway 58 and Branch Mountain Road and did encompass 321 acres. Caltrans says the goal of the burn is to reduce wildfire risk, improve public safety, and support ecosystem health. Reporter Tammy Trujillo says people who were victimized by a mortgage fraud scheme during the pandemic are in for a big payday.
4: More than 1,800 people are getting refund checks totaling nearly $3 million. The Federal Trade Commission says that Golden Home Services, also known as Home Matters USA and Westwood Advocates, along with several other names, promised to lower interest rates and help prevent foreclosures. The Southern California-based company led people to believe that it was part of a government COVID relief program, which wasn't true. And it collected upfront fees for services which never materialized.
3: Disability rights advocates gathered at the state capitol in Sacramento this week to protest Governor Newsom's plan to cut funding for in-home care services. The in-home supportive services program helps people with disabilities and seniors live at home. The governor's revised state budget would cut nearly $368 million from the program and make counties pay more. And discounted daily admission tickets to the California Mid-State Fair in Paso Robles are now available for purchase at farm supply stores in Paso Robles, San Luis Obispo, Arroyo Grande, and Santa Maria through July 14th. With your Central Coast headlines, I'm Ben Hayes.
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0: It's Jeff and Jeremy in the morning.
1: Let's see here. So we say congratulations to Ridiculous Kevin, whose real name is Colin. Not really sure why you gave him that name. People, while you were on vacation, like, why are you calling me this? Why is that my nickname? I'm like, I don't know. Jeff comes up with these nicknames. Like, I don't, like, Wet Pet Girl just said, how did you come up with that? I'm like, her name is Peggy, and I have no idea. I'm, like, going through the history of texts, and I can't find anything about being wet or a pet, so... So if you don't like your nickname, take it up with Jeff. But Jeff usually got to
2: Usually what happens.

0: is you make a reference to something at some point in time in history. And I was like, and I think, okay, like Wet Pet Girl, I'm just saying, for instance, this could be something that happened.
1: Okay.
0: She could have said, oh, my dog's all wet today for whatever reason. It jumped into the lake. Yeah. And at so that
1: you'd
0: point
1: think that
0: in
1: would
0: time,
1: be in the history of our text messages back and forth with each
0: well,
1: other.
0: Well, what happened is some text messages were from an older system, and we don't have access to those older text messages. It. So some of these nicknames have been entrenched forever, and we can't go and figure out how it's been done.
1: Okay, yeah. So how was I Wet Pet Girl? So here's the deal, Wet Pet Girl. We're going to leave you Wet Pet Girl, all right? And then we're also going to put on...
0: Until something new comes along.
1: In the comments underneath that, I'm going to put it in paint.
0: Right. Is this what people... See, this is why people are turning to board games.
1: I don't know if they are. Only 21% likes board games. Oh, boy. Now everybody wants to talk about their nickname, all right? Rich, who only fishes with vets. By the way, that's... You used to be Rich the Bitch, because that's what you are in my phone. Let's see. And that's because he always used to say, I'm rich, bitch. And I'm like, no, you're Rich the Bitch.
0: Well, and we figured, listen, it's all branding, brother. Okay.
1: And, I use the socks as TP. This guy,
0: he hates
1: his
0: name.
1: Nickname. He hates it. Mm-hmm. But you, at some point, like, you wrote in about using your socks to wipe your ass, and now you're using socks as TP. I don't know what to tell you.
0: So listen, my mom gets mad whenever I say bad things about her on this radio program.
1: Oh, my mom too. And I'm like, you listen, mom, nobody knows who you are. They're
0: right,
1: never gonna
0: exactly.
1: meet you. They're never going to see you. Nothing. You don't have to worry about any of this stuff.
0: Like, and let me tell you something, okay? Uses GP as socks. Like, nobody's going to see you in public and go like, hey, you, I mean, I'm sorry. Yes.
1: If you wrap your feet in TP, that's not going to work very well.
0: Well, they might know you in public if you're doing that. Use socks as TP. Like, nobody's going to know. And we need a constant reminder that once, a long time ago, you chimed in and you said, you know, in an emergency, when I run out of toilet paper, I've used socks before.
1: Mike writes in from Santa Maria. He says, you know, Wet Pet means she needs diaper. She needs a diaper. Mike, you are my favorite listener, I think. I mean, I have a lot of
0: And you're classy, too.
1: I just think you're my absolute favorite person that listens and contributes on this program. Thank you so much for getting high every morning with us and then writing in. 805-543-3693 to share your comments. All right, we're going to break down some of this board game stuff coming up after dinner.

0: my favorite Jimi Hendrix song.
1: He does a good job with a lot of songs.
0: He really does, but I like that.
1: Or he did. Because he doesn't do them anymore.
0: He did. 5% of people say they've never played them. Yeah, sorry. That makes sense. I feel like it's a really popular game. 53% say they play Monopoly many times. I'd say I'm in that. I guess I'm in. I haven't played it in a long time, but we used to play it all the time as kids. And especially when you're good at it, I think you play it more. You
1: so much a time investment.
0: Play. Oh, it is. You know, you're looking at least a couple hours. I mean, if it's done right. I don't know how many times, we never even finished the game because somebody got pissed off and, like, threw the board up in the air and just walked out.
1: Have you ever left the game sitting on a table and then come back to it days later?
0: Yes. Or the next day.
1: We've done that, yeah. That's why Kevin...
0: Sometimes we just leave it there and then we come back and we're like, we're not going to finish this.
1: That's where Starlink has ruined cabin life. Because usually, if you go to a cabin on a vacation in the woods, and now they got Starlink, so now you can just stream TV. Before, it was nothing.
0: Before, you were forced to play games.
1: Nothing but board games.
0: Card games.
1: I mean, card games, rummy, Yahtzee.
0: Yeah.
1: it was ridiculous. I remember my friends had a cabin, no TV at the cabin at all. All we had was a boombox and a closet full of every board game imaginable. And it was fun. We used to love to go up there,
0: Kind of unplug.
1: Yeah.
0: Now, yeah, with the Starlink, I mean, I got to tell you, we're taking Starlink camping with us.
1: Right. You guys, what would you guys do if you do this all the time? Okay. So you go camping in primitive areas. And then you take your Starlink with you.
0: I hate it. But I got all these people who go, I got to check into my mom or I got.
1: Yeah, so you fall victim to it. Like, well, okay, since that modern convenience is there, I'm going to go ahead and take advantage of it as well. So you do it. If you broke out the Monopoly out of your back, and you're like, hey, check it out, dude. I brought Monopoly. Like, everybody looking at you, cool, bro.
0: Yeah, go play with yourself, loser. Gotta check my Facebook status.
1: Make sure when you're playing that Monopoly with yourself, you're using both hands, okay?
0: Coming up, the racing again this Saturday at the Santa Maria Speedway. We're going to talk to David and Justin Crockett from the Santa Maria Speedway.
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0: In Anaheim, Jose Siri lifted the Angels over the Astros 3-2.
4: Line drive, base hit, say goodnight to the Astros. The Angels finally win a series at home against Houston. And it's Jose Siri. Hey, Siri, show us a walk-off.
0: Pitcher Reed Detmers set the tone early by retiring his first 15 batters. Up north, the Giants outlasted the Nationals 11-10. Matt Chapman provided the fireworks.
5: Chapman drives one. Left field hit well. It is out of here.
0: Chapman crushed two home runs and racked up three RBIs. The Dodgers fell 9-8 to the Pirates. Ryan Ward smashed a grand slam for the Dodgers, but Shohei Ohtani gave up a season-high 6 hits and 4 runs on the mound. The NBA Finals Game 4 took place last night, and history was made. The Knicks erased a massive 29-point deficit to shock the Spurs 107-106. Victor Wembanyama put up 24 points and 13 boards for the Spurs, but New York completely shut down the Spurs in the second half, holding San Antonio to just 3 of 17 from the 3. On the ice, the attention turns tonight to the pivotal Game 5 of the Stanley Cup Finals. The Vegas Golden Knights head out east to face the Carolina Hurricanes with the series deadlocked at 2 apiece. Puck drop at 5 on ABC. And finally, the wait is over for soccer fans. The FIFA Men's World Cup officially kicks off today. Host nation Mexico faces South Africa in the opening match at 1 p.m., followed by South Korea taking on Czechia. Tomorrow night, the U.S. Men's National Team hosts Paraguay at SoFi Stadium.
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0: Good morning, Jeff and Jeremy. 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You want to win them? Text Bucket to us right now. We'll get you in on that. 805-543-3693. Just text the word Bucket to the 805 Beer Lines. 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
1: This is Jeff and Jeremy in the Morning.
2: I'm going racing again Saturday night, Santa Maria Speedway. The midgets, the sprint cars, the 305 sprint cars, the Northern Sport Mods, the IMCA Modifieds. We got David back with us again. We just gave away a family four-pack. They're stoked. And we got Justin Crockett back with us. Justin, you're still racing?
3: I'm still racing. I'm just a little bit grayer and older, I guess.
2: So are you still running that? Are you still running that mini stock, or what are you doing these days?
3: No mini stocks. My mini stock days are over. I raced a IMCA modified out there at Santa Maria Speedway, so it's the A-mod division, and it's going pretty good.
4: He's currently in fourth place, Jeremy, which is on the outside looking in.
2: Have you ever heard of "You ain't first, you're last"?
3: Yeah, I know. That's about me every time I race. I think as I get older, my reflexes get slower. So, my young days are over.
2: So, are you traveling too, or do you just race the Santa Maria Speedway?
3: So I travel kind of all over the place. It just depends. We go to Santa Maria, Kern County, Watsonville. You know, kind of Merced. It just depends on what I got going on with work. And I haven't done a lot of traveling this year, but we do race kind of all over the place. I raced Tri-State Pro Stocks for a minute, and we were all the way up to Oregon at one point. Oh, wow. So we do it obviously for fun, but we're always running somewhere.
4: So if you're in fourth place, based on how much season is left, and Tyler...
3: I'm in fourth.
4: Yeah, Tyler Bannister's in first at 118 points. You've got 104.
3: Yeah, Tyler, he's fast.
4: You've got 104. Is there any chance you can take over, Tyler? The silence is killing me, Justin. Is there any chance you can take over, Tyler? Did we lose, Justin?
2: Are you guys there?
3: Yes, sir.
5: Oh, yeah.
2: Oh, can you hear?
5: I'm having a hard time hearing Jeff.
4: Oh, okay.
5: Coming in loud and clear.
2: Oh, okay. Jeff asked, he said, I'm trying to get those stats in front of me.

0: 104, there's a 14-point differential.
1: What's
2: 14 points.
1: Okay.
2: But we got some racing to do, so hopefully we can try to get her in the top three by the end of the season.
0: Okay.
3: Yeah, we're still pretty early in the season. There's only been three races for the mods and only two for the sport mods. So
1: Jeff wanted to know.
3: Racing to go to for everybody to catch up.
1: Justin, Jeff was asking if you have a chance to catch Tyler and take over the number one spot. Is there enough season left? And it sounds like there is.
2: Yeah, I think there is. You know, I mean, maybe I kind of wreck him before we go out and race so he can't go out there and my girls.
0: That's a good idea.
1: That works. I mean, he's from Bakersfield. We can't. The only thing worse is Oildale. I mean, hell, we got to beat Bakersfield.
0: You could just like hang out by his car a little bit before the race, you know, right when he shows up.
2: Yeah, just throw a pocket knife into the tire.
0: Yeah, exactly. Everybody's got a pocket knife.
1: Oh, my God, it still does.
0: It doesn't take much to sabotage. I mean, everybody's got a pocket knife.
1: I love how Santa Maria can still be nasty if it has to be.
3: I have to say, I knew it would be Jeff that would suggest some sort of
1: shenanigans.
3: Sabotage.
1: Shenanigans. Sabotage.
0: Win at all costs, okay?
1: Yeah, I'm telling you, check his pockets.
2: Maybe we should get you. We need to get you guys out there to sabotage it. I mean, that would be exciting Monday morning.
0: Well, I think that's a conversation we should have away from David, Justin.
1: Yeah, I think you're right.
3: What's that? I'm sorry, I can't hear you anymore.
1: We're working on a bus race, Justin. We're thinking about having a couple of the city transit buses come out to the speedway and race each other. Would you be willing to jump in the driver's seat of one of those buses? If it ever happens,
2: yeah, I'm full tilt. So I think that would be fun, and I think we need to take and connect into like boat trailers to really make it fun.
0: Oh yeah, there you go. That'd be really fun. Yeah, I didn't even think about that. Great dynamic.
1: How about a cargo trailer? Something that would really make a mess on the track.
0: Yeah,
1: David's
0: absolutely.
1: Just like, oh my God, I can't. I can't. We can't.
4: Insurance.
1: This just sounds like a mess to clean up. The track's going to be all dinged up. All right, so talk about what's going on this weekend. What's the big theme for the weekend, David?
3: Well, we've got, obviously, our 305 Wing Sprints are coming. They're always very popular. The first appearance of the USAC Midgets, they've got three races this year. And it was great. Randy Pancraft, who runs the USAC Midgets, her and I went to Templeton High School last week and addressed the Make Your Space classes over at Templeton High School. So we're going to have a bunch of those kids out here this weekend. So, and along with the modifieds and the sport mods, I think we're going to have a good evening.
1: All right. Well, Justin, it was great catching up with you, and we'll look forward to watching the points, the leaderboard, or whatever you guys call it in racing, and to see you moving up all the way to the top. All right.
2: When are you guys going to get out there?
0: Well, text me and let me know what kind of camouflage I need to wear, okay? Like what blends in well in the pits.
1: Yeah. Well, we need to get you some kind of race suit.
2: You're going to wear your Justin Crockett gear.
1: Yeah.
0: No. Then they'll know who's responsible. Come on.
1: All right. SantaMariaSpeedway.net. Check it out. You can buy your tickets there. They're racing again this Saturday. And we'll be right back.
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6: 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Hey, it's Jeff from Jeff and Jeremy in the Morning. 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

0: Hashtag monumental collapse. Jesus.
1: This NBA final series has turned into one of the more exciting NBA final series. And the Spurs' inability to close out games, except for game three of the series, is remarkable. It really is. I mean, like, they seem to be in the driver's seat. And last night, more than ever, were they in the driver's seat. I mean, it was... That was the biggest lead at halftime in an NBA Finals
2: points,
1: game.
2: Wasn't it?
1: Yeah. No team has ever come back from 29 points. I checked the probabilities at halftime. Okay? I checked the probabilities at halftime. The Knicks had a 2% chance of winning. I was like, okay, I'll go ahead and spend some time with the family. Then I kept the score going on my phone. And then when they got it to within 9, I was like, there was like 6 minutes left. And I was like, uh-oh.
2: Not good, right?
1: The Knicks are surmounting a run.
3: Brunson gets it, fires up a three. Shot no good. The triple is gone. It's gone. It's gone. With 1.2 remaining, the Knicks take the lead. And it's 107-106. Bedlam here at the Garden. They can't believe it.
2: And that's where it would stay. Here's a great stat for you. The Knicks held the Spurs to just 3 of 17 from 3. From the three-point line.
1: Is that in the second half? Because in the first half, the Spurs were lights out.
2: Second half, 3 of 17. That's it.
1: Yeah, that was the difference. And I think OG Anunoby, who's a player for the Knicks in the post game, he's the one that tipped it in. He said, you know, this is a game of runs. We knew that their run was going to come to an end, and we just needed to time it to where we could get a run going. Game 5 back in San Antonio tomorrow night, I believe. How do you come back from that? Because the San Antonio Spurs have shown that they've got a glass jaw in this punching match. I mean, it is not good for the Spurs. And the Knicks have already beat them twice at home. So it's not like there's a home court advantage when you're going back for game 5. Do you think the Knicks take this in 5? Or does it go back to the Garden for 6? Do the Spurs find a way to win at home? I don't know. I think the Knicks would like to close out in front of all the pick-me celebrities that
2: show up for the game. Over. Yeah, it's going to be over. Trying to find the damn...
1: And why is Taylor Swift a fan of the New York Knickerbockers? I don't understand that. Why is she there rooting for the Knicks? What allegiance does Taylor Swift have to the New York
2: Knicks? She's getting married at Madison Square Garden. Maybe that.
1: She is?
2: Yeah, her and Travis are going to get married there. That's
1: what?
2: I think says awesome. I mean, like, you have more money than almost God, and you can go anywhere, and you're getting married at Madison Square Garden. You know why? Look at me, look at me, look at me.
1: They want Holy cow, how many people are going to the wedding?
2: I mean, there must be 50,000. I have no idea. I don't even know what Madison Square Garden holds. Probably not 50 grand or 50,000.
1: Well, you could get 35 if you're just doing a wedding. I mean, there's no playing court needed for that.
2: Who gets floor seats? Who's going to be in the nosebleeds? I mean...
1: How dumb is that? Like, how do you know 35,000 people that you want to... That's ridiculous. This is breaking news, Jeremy. I had no idea.
2: Oh, this is not breaking news, though. It's been out for a little bit. I read about it, I think, last week that they were getting married at Madison.
1: Okay. Vacation, Jeff. Not paying attention to the headlines.
2: Yeah, well, no. It was while you were on vacation. I read about it. So there's a good chance that it might have just come out. I have no idea. Not
1: they are getting married at Madison Square Garden.
2: Yes, they're getting married at Madison Square Garden.
1: Dude, that's dumb. Like this is, she wants to be like a princess wedding? Is this like a royalty wedding? Is this how she sees that?
2: I don't know, it seems trashy.
1: And you know he's not picking. Like, you know, he's like, oh, where do you want to get married? And she goes, Madison Square Garden.
2: It's a stupid idea, so maybe she's like, all right, I'll let you pick the venue.
1: He's like, how about MSG?
2: Yeah, I mean, I would think he would pick, like, you know, where do the Chiefs play?
1: Arrowhead. Oh, yeah, or just a quaint farm outside of Kansas City. How about that?
2: I mean, you would think they would make it in, like, you know, Europe or Paris or, you know, we're going to rent the Eiffel Tower for the day or something. I don't know.
1: I can't believe, I still think you're, like, telling me a lie. Like, I don't think this is true. Like, I think... You're trying to pull one over on me that they're getting married.
2: I'm really not. Let me ask AI, too.
1: That's ridiculous. Wow. Okay. Well, to each their own, I guess. And their 35,000 guests.
2: Getting married.

0: Sorry.
1: And has anybody else ever gotten married at Madison Square Garden?
0: It's just right here. They're planning on getting married at Madison Square Garden, Midtown Manhattan. They have not officially confirmed the location themselves, but this is what Page Six, TMZ, and The Hollywood Reporter have revealed. So I'm sure it's true. The couple reportedly rented out the entire arena for 3 days for setup and tear down in the wedding. Estimated cost of $1 million per night for that wedding venue, $3 million. The guests will be about 1,200 guests will attend. So it's not going to be 30,000.
1: Well, then what are you going to do with the rest of the arena? It's going to echo. It's going to sound like crap. You got to fill that joint up for the acoustics.
0: See, they needed to call you, the sound guy. They needed to get a sound guy's opinion. Oh, anyways. Let's see.
1: I'm asking my AI if there's ever been anybody just gotten married at Madison Square Garden. Oh, few notable. Okay.
0: So maybe that's why she likes the New York Knicks. I have no idea why she likes the New York Knicks.
1: Jeez, man. Sly of Sly and the Family Stone got married there to Kathy Silver on stage in front of 20,000 people at the concert. But that was during the concert.
0: Oh, that was a concert. That's it.
1: Macho Man Randy Savage and Miss Elizabeth got married at...
0: That's badass. See, that's trashy enough. Was it at a WWW event or WWE?
1: So maybe there's some. I could totally see Travis Kelce being like, hey, you know, Macho yeah. Man got married there.
2: Macho Man and Miss Elizabeth. We can do it.
0: I'm telling you, this has got to be his idea. I mean, I don't know anything about Taylor Swift, but she can't be this non. I mean, she's got to be more classy than Madison Square.
1: Okay, hold on a second. It was something that was scripted for SummerSlam 91. And it was that they had already been married privately years prior to this event. Okay. Nobody knew about it. And then, you know, they got married. It was a, I guess, a renewal of their vows. Interesting. Okay. All right. Yeah, they think, people say that the rental, you said it's $3 million or $1 million a day. They think the event's price tag overall will end up being between 10 and 20 million.
0: I love the stock bond. All right, you're up there for with my favorite. Since Jeff couldn't be their sound guy, he'd forget to turn their mics on.
1: Yeah, I would. I would bump the switch with my knee. You would just hear her microphone, but that would be intentional.
0: That is somebody who knows the show, right there. A 927.

0: Hi, Jeff and Jeremy here. Our poll question brought to you by McCarthy's online at KZOZ.com. And how do you refer to iced tea? Is it iced tea or is it iced tea? Now, if you look online, all manufacturers, most restaurants, all say iced tea. But according to the KZOZ audience, the crew, the tribe, as they've been once called, 66% of people say iced tea, like the actor that plays on SVU, not iced tea.
1: So this,
0: you should be happy about that.
1: This poll question has as many responses as the one that we did about a month ago when we were asking about the word awesome. It was over a month ago. It was on May 7th. We were asking if people thought that the word awesome is overused and has lost its meaning. In that one, 77% of people said awesome still holds up. Yet. So they got that one wrong because people say awesome all the time.
0: It still
1: people,
0: holds up. Yeah, that's
1: you,
0: why.
1: You give somebody money for a transaction, they say awesome. Yeah. You know, there's nothing awesome about it. You asked me for it, okay? You asked for $3.85 for a cup of coffee. I gave you $4. You don't have to say awesome. That's just doing business, bro. Doing business, broista. Yet, on the poll question when it comes to tea with ice in it, being called iced tea, they get that one right. To a tune of 66% to 33%.
0: Actually, they get it wrong because it's actually iced tea. But how do you refer to it? They refer to it wrong.
1: Maybe there's some law that says the manufacturers that make it with all their preservatives and everything that you rail against, Jeremy, they have to call it iced tea because they put so many preservatives and sweeteners and other stuff in it. Whereas when you make it at home, you just brew up some tea, pour it over some ice. Can I tell you something? We went to, on our vacation, we went to this, they call it a meat and three sides restaurant. These are big. They were big in the South, but I think Cracker Barrel kind of like blew them all out of the water. But we went to one that was like home cooking. It's famous, like a lot of the country singers from the 70s and 80s that lived in the Nashville area, they would drive out to this little town called Bellbuckle, which was about an hour south of Nashville, out in the middle of nowhere. And the restaurant's world famous. So we were driving by it, and I was like, hey, it's dinner time. I was like, let's go to Bellbuckle. Let's try it out. And it was like total home cooking. It was like if your mom were to make the meal. Like, there was no preservatives in any of this stuff. I got the pulled pork and three sides. I got green beans. I got macaroni and cheese. And I got, what was the third thing? I got, oh, cream corn. You like cream corn?
0: Yes.
1: Cream corn is excellent. The best way to have corn. But I was like, hey, I'm fully invested in this home.

0: let it cool, then you put it in a refrigerator. Yeah.
1: Busy restaurant.
0: Over ice.
1: They didn't have time. They didn't have time. It was a busy restaurant. But you got to keep the tea moving. I mean, it was packed.
0: So your tea was warm, but you wanted it iced?
1: Yeah.
0: So did it melt all the ice? That would drive
1: it kinda
0: me nuts.
1: It kind of did.
0: Like, I was drinking another glass of ice?
1: I was very shocked when I took the first drink through the straw, and I was like, ooh, a little bit warmer than I thought iced tea would be.
0: What I thought was weird is when we
1: but you know it's
0: Austin,
1: real.
0: My cousin asked for sweet tea, and they're like, oh, we don't have that, but I could bring you some sugar packets. I'm like,
1: really?
0: They had really good iced tea, but they didn't have sweet tea. But I don't drink sweet tea, but she does. So anyways, Rush and 38 special coming up, and some tickets to see Jason Bonham's Led Zeppelin evening. That's next if you know the show.
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1: It's time to play Know the Show.
2: I know the show. We're going to send you to Jason Bonham's Led Zeppelin Evening. That show is coming up on August the 21st. Friday night, Paso Robles in August. Got the big cool down at night. Some Jason Bonham's Led Zeppelin Evening. What is this, like the fifth or sixth time he's come to Paso? It's at least five, right?
3: Yeah, I was talking about this with Mike yesterday. He was the winner, and he's like, yeah, I won tickets from you guys last year, and I've been every single year since he started coming. And I went to the first year that he was here, and that had to be like 7 or 8 years ago. So I think it's
2: been
3: pretty
2: much.
3: Yeah, him and Yachtly Crew, they're trying to get the most plays at Vina Roldo's Amphitheater. In fact, once Yachtly Crew was booked, Jason Bonham's like, okay, God booked me.
2: Yeah, we're in.
3: Can't let those soft rock guys beat me out.
2: So if you want to be there and you can't win, you can go to VinaRoblesAmphitheater.com and you can win or buy your tickets there. But you can win them right now if you know the show.
3: All right. There are two people that were upset with their nicknames and they didn't understand why they got their nicknames this morning. Just need you to name one of them, okay?
4: One of the two that have the
5: nickname. I don't like my nickname. Why do you call me that?
3: And I am in a deep dive on one of them because I don't.

0: Jeff and Jeremy here. It's another Showtime, 805-543-3693. Other numbers to get through. We're looking for you to text in your answer today.
1: I knew that this one was going to do it because it stands out, and I want to change her name because she wants it changed. But then I was going back and looking at the history. Congratulations to Mr. Rat Pack Can Dance. She chimed in with Wet Pet Girl.
0: And first. I know you're like, single first. Mom also got Wet
1: a lot
0: Pet
1: of people.
0: Ooh, what about Wet Pet Peggy? It's almost Peggy, like a cat scratch figure. It's like Wet Pet Piggy.
1: So she signs every or at least a year ago, she was signing every text with Peggy.
0: Yeah.

0: And then we started calling her Wet Pet Girl because she said she used to be on the radio with some other guys and she would call in from a pet store and they called her Wet Pet Girl. So I think, and it's funny because it's like one of those where she was texting in a bunch and nobody answered her. So I'm guessing you and I both were on vacation because it was about this time last year. This is usually like prime vacation time.
1: Yeah, this is vacation time.
0: Right now. This is something that I would love to get some closure on because she texted during a vacation last year. And we've now changed her name to Birds Love, in quotes, her. She says, can the audience help me? A wild bird is in love with my car's side mirrors and leaving a mess on them. Does anyone know how to discourage him or get him laid? I wrap plastic bags on the mirrors, but this industrious sparrow ripped them open. He's ruining my car paint, and I don't have a garage. Please help. Peggy, has anybody ever ran into this before with a sparrow and the rearview mirror of your vehicle?
1: I'm not. No, that is... My rearview mirror is inside my vehicle, so there's no chance that a bird can get in there. Unless you're talking about side mirrors.
0: Side mirror. She doesn't have a garage, so that's what I mean, yeah, it says it, with my car's side mirrors and leaving a mess on them.
1: Okay, rearview mirror is the one that's inside the car with you.
0: Did I say rearview? She wrote side. I just assumed.
1: Mike the plumber writes in. He says, I remember when you guys used to call me Snowflake Plumber. It's because you used to be a sensitive little bitch, Mike, but now you've manned up. So now you're Mike the plumber. Got a Snowflake the plumber.
0: We're
1: working the snowflake out of you one at a time. That's our goal anyways.
0: Think how nice it is to be a part of this community, whatever this community is called, the Jeff and Jeremy texting community, because your name changes on a somewhat regular basis. So now Wet Pet Girl is now Birds Love Her Mirror. So, or Love Her Mirror.
1: Use the socks as TP says, what does he need to do to change, to get his damn name changed?
0: It's never changing.
1: See, here's
0: it's
1: the
0: never.
1: Thing about a nickname. You don't get to pick a nickname. A nickname is given to you, and you just deal with it, all right? When I first got into radio, I was working in a control room, and I would say to the host, he'd hit a button, and I'd talk into a microphone, and I would say into their studio where they did their talk show. It was a sports show. I'd say, 30 seconds, guys, letting them know they had 30 seconds until we came back. And I all of a sudden became 30-second Jeremy. And 30-second Jeremy sounds like some guy that only lasts 30 seconds.
0: Yep.
1: Which at the time,
0: it was a great nickname. It was a great nickname.
1: I was really happy about because, 30 seconds, that was a good day for me.
0: Efficient. It's efficient when that happens. Doug, who won't ride roller coasters, says to put a plastic drop cloth over the entire car, and then the sparrows will not...
1: I'll tell you how you get your name changed. Use the socks as TP.
0: Screw your mirrors.
1: You get a new phone number. You have to go trade your phone. You have to get a new phone number.
0: Yeah.
1: And then we won't know it's you. And then say something funny, and maybe that'll get your name changed to something else. But we love all of you guys.
0: Use the socks as TP is iconic. And you know who does this a lot? Is Lil Willie Style. Like, Lil Willie Style... Well, he switches phones out like Tom Brady, dude. I mean,
1: I think he's running from the law. I mean, I'm just assuming he's running from the law. I don't know that, but.
0: Local expert on Google, but man, you can't track him down.
1: All right, that's it. Is Kurt in next, or is he out sick today?
0: I saw him yesterday. I think Kurt's in next.
1: I don't see him. I don't see him on the schedule, so I don't know who's coming in next. But you guys have a great day.
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3: On June 11th, 1776, the Second Continental Congress appointed the Committee of Five to draft a declaration explaining why the American colonies sought independence from Great Britain. The committee included Thomas Jefferson, John Adams, Benjamin Franklin, Roger Sherman, and Robert Livingston. Delegates selected Jefferson to write the first draft, while Adams and Franklin carefully reviewed and revised his work. The committee aimed to justify separation, unite the colonies, and encourage foreign alliances against Britain. The document reached Congress on June 28th. After further debate and revisions following the passage of the Lee Resolution on July 2nd, Congress officially adopted the declaration on July 4th, 1776. And that's the way it was 250 years ago today. This quarter millennial minute has been brought to you by the History Center of San Luis Obispo County.

0: please check us out at HistoryCenterSLO.org. Celebrating America's 250th birthday this July and all year, this is History Center Executive Director Steve Schmidt. Happy 250th, America.
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Rock Candy Mandy checking in on 83.3 KZOZ. Yes, it is Rock Candy Mandy and not Kurt. A little bit of a switcheroo. And I guess Jeremy does not read his emails. But you know, we're

0: October was a cracking time for me too. Because that's why I got the cover from Fable 11.
1: Pink Floyd and Money, 93.3 KZZ with Rocky and Demandy back with you. And tomorrow, Jeff's going to be hanging out at the Games Exchange in Grover Beach for the One Piece 16 release party. Now, not only are they having the release party, but they're also giving 25% off all the video games and giveaways every 30 minutes, including a drawing for a limited edition Pokemon Prismatic Super Premium Collection. We've also got the concert ticket hookup, Black Keys, Beck, Chicago, Tedeschi Trucks Band, Wang Chung, and Howard Jones at the fair. All those tickets are up for grabs if you stop by the Games Exchange in Grover Beach. Now, you're going to want to stop by between 12 and 3 and find Tony. Tony is going to have a keyword that you'll need to enter in for those tickets. So find Tony and Jeff tomorrow at the Games Exchange in Grover Beach.
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0: 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You know, we got another pair of Jason Bonham's Led Zeppelin evening tickets up for grabs tomorrow. Jeff and Jeremy going to be playing another round of Know the Show. This is where you tune in with the guys starting at 6 a.m. and anything that they talk about can be used as information to answer their pop quiz question. And that question gets tossed out at 9:40. Now, if you know the answer, you want to make sure that you have the 805 beer phone line programmed into your device so you could just call up quickly and get your tickets to Jason Bonham at Vina Robles Amphitheater. That show going to be on Friday, August 21st. Now, if you want to bypass this and just grab your tickets right now on the KZOZ app, you can, or win tomorrow with Jeff and Jeremy.
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Casey Jones, that is the Grateful Dead on 93.3 KZOZ. It's Rock Candy Mandy here checking back in. Gonna be talking about Buckethead tickets on the way. That show coming up in just a couple weeks. We're gonna get you tickets, find out how, coming up in a few. First, some Tool.

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0: Blinded by the Lights, 93.3 KZOZ with Rock Candy Mandy here, checking back in. Now, Buckethead tickets still up for grabs. 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
4: All right, June is in full effect. 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

0: 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I am Rocky and Demandy. 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

day. Coming up, you know it's my favorite feature of the afternoon, the Lunchtime Rewind, courtesy of Be Right There Heating and Air. Thanks to Be Right There Heating and Air, we're going to be time traveling back to the 70s. Find out what year in specific coming up. Right now, it's The Crew,

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joined together. It's the Who on 93.3 KZUZ's Lunchtime Rewind, brought to you by Be Right There Heating and Air. We are headed back to the year 1972. Got some Eagles on the way, also Montrose. First, some Allman Brothers. It's Blue Sky.

News Station number 5 from Montrose. It's 93.3 KZZ's Lunchtime Rewind. Thanks to Be Right There Heating and Air. We're traveling back to the year 1972. We're going to wrap it up with some of your Uriah Heep. First, Bowie with Starman.

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0: Easy Living from Uriah Heep. It's 93.3 KZZ's Lunchtime Rewind, wrapping up the year 1972. Thanks to Be Right There Heating and Air for taking us on the time travel. You know we're going to have some more traveling to do tomorrow, so tune in at just before noon. We'll let you know what year we're going to be going back to and celebrate with some tunes from that year. Coming up, we've got some Bryan Adams, Joe Walsh, more on the way.
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0: Life's been pretty good. 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It's Rock Candy Mandy here checking back in. And life's always good with free concert tickets. We've got another pair of Led Zeppelin evening tickets with Jason Bonham at Vina Robles Amphitheater. 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But to win, a little bit of effort on your part. First, you got to wake up early. That's usually the hardest part for me. So if you're already waking up early, you're ahead of the game. Next, you're going to be one listening to Jeff and Jeremy and anything that they have to say because they're going to throw a pop quiz question out at you at 9:40. Now, if you know the answer to their question and you call in and get it right, you score tickets to Jason Bonham at Vina Robles. Again, you can listen with Jeff and Jeremy tomorrow morning. 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

That's the police, Roxanne, on 93.3 KZOZ. I am Rocky and Mandy. Hope your Thursday is going well. Coming up, we're checking in on the McCarthy's poll question. Super important, hard-hitting question. We're getting down to it in just a few. First, some ACDC.

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0: 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This is Rock Candy Mandy checking in on the McCarthy's poll question and can't get enough of this poll question. 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We want to know, how do you refer to it? Do you refer to iced tea as iced tea or iced tea? We really need to know. Iced tea or iced tea? Let us know how you're referring to it. Our poll question brought to you by McCarthy's. 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
2: How about you? 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
3: What I do is I take the toothbrush and I run it under the water and I pull it in and I go, and I suck the water off and I put it in and I do
2: never.
3: The other side. 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
2: Please.
3: Way I'm sucking the water through my teeth off the brush, and then the brush has got all the toothpaste in
2: there. Never make that sound.
3: Put it away.
2: Again,
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0: 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What more do you need? That is Van Halen on 93.3 KZOZ. My name is Rocky and Demandy. Speaking of guitar shredding, we've got Buckethead coming to the Fremont Theater 2 weeks from tonight on June 25th. 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
6: Tomorrow's the big day. Hey, it's Jeff from Jeff and Jeremy in the Morning. KZOZ's teaming up with Games Exchange of Grover Beach for the ultimate One Piece 16 release celebration. 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And since summer's officially upon us, we've got your tickets to see live music. Beck, the Black Keys, Tedeschi Trucks, Chicago, and 80s Night at the Fair. The only way to get your hands on those concert tickets is to show up tomorrow starting at noon.

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3: On June 11, 1776, the Second Continental Congress appointed the Committee of Five to draft a declaration explaining why the American colonies sought independence from Great Britain. The committee included Thomas Jefferson, John Adams, Benjamin Franklin, Roger Sherman, and Robert Livingston. Delegates selected Jefferson to write the first draft, while Adams and Franklin carefully reviewed and revised his work. The committee aimed to justify separation, unite the colonies, and encourage foreign alliances against Britain. The document reached Congress on June 28th. After further debate and revisions following the passage of the Lee Resolution on July 2nd, Congress officially adopted the declaration on July 4th, 1776. And that's the way it was 250 years ago today. 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Please check us out at historycenterslo.org. Celebrating America's 250th birthday this July and all year, this is History Center Executive Director Steve Schmidt. Happy 250th, America.
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some Ballroom Blitz. It's 93.3 KZUZ with Rocky and Amanda here wrapping up my afternoon. Kurt Olsen in with you next, and I will be checking in with you tomorrow. No matter what Jeremy says when he says that Kurt Olsen's in after the morning show, that's wrong. I'll check in with you. We're going to have fun for our Friday. Don't forget that Jeff is going to be at the Games Exchange tomorrow in Grover Beach from noon to 3. They're going to have savings on video games, giveaways every 30 minutes.

They're going to have savings on video games, giveaways every 30 minutes. We've got their hookup with the tickets to Beck, Black Keys, Chicago, Howard Jones, and more. Check out our socials for all the information. I'm going to leave you with some Stevie Nicks. It's Edge of 17.

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93.3 KZOZ. Edgar Winter Group with Free Ride. Good afternoon. Kurt Olson in for Suzanne. It was 1 year ago today we would lose Brian Wilson, singer, songwriter, record producer, member of the Beach Boys. He was the Beach Boys, an incredible talent. He would pass away at his Beverly Hills home 9 days before his 83rd birthday. He passed in his sleep. Here's one from Brian Wilson, which he wrote the lyrics and the music with Van Dyke Parks, did not play on the song. Matter of fact, they had Blondie Chapman on vocals. Mike Love didn't even sing this one, but Brian didn't like it, then later included it on a hand-picked compilation album, saying he loved how it rocks. We hear the Beach Boys and Brian Wilson's work here with Sail On Sailor on KZOZ.

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0: 93.3 in KZOZ, weather sunny for the inland valleys, mid-80s to low 90s, and partly cloudy for the coastal valley and beach areas, 60s and 70s. Another Rush show tonight. They've been every other night since Sunday down at the Forum in Inglewood, and it's amazing. With everything going on in this world right now, from politics to basketball to soccer, you can walk into the Forum and watch Rush make time stand still.

93.3 KZOZ, Rolling Stones with Miss You from an album released this week back in 1978, Some Girls. Kurt Olsen with you. Don't forget now, your final chance to win tickets to Jason Bonham's Led Zeppelin Evening is tomorrow.

0: 93.3 KZOZ, Jeff Lynn and the Electric Light Orchestra. Don't Bring Me Down, whatever you do. Before that, we are Led Zeppelin with Dancing Days. It's Kurt Olsen. We've got Buckethead coming to the Fremont Theater the 25th of this month. A guy who can play guitar and play anything on the guitar from prog rock to Americana and everything in between, fast and slow. 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

93.3 KZOZ, George Thorogood and the Delaware Destroyers with Move It On Over. It's Kurt Olsen in for Suzanne. It was this day back in 1988. Nelson Mandela's 70th birthday tribute took place at Wembley Stadium in London. Playing the show, Phil Collins, Stevie Wonder, Eric Clapton, UB40, The Eurythmics, and Simple Minds, just to name a few. The event broadcast live on BBC Two to an estimated 1 billion people around the world. Dire Straits would also play that show, and this song was on their set list. Very fitting, considering it was Nelson Mandela's 70th birthday. We hear Walk of Life on KZOZ.

0: 93.3 in KZOZ. What a player. Bryan Adams. And he's still out doing the live shows. We heard I Need Somebody. It's Kurt Olsen. Hey, check out our poll question at KZOZ.com. 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Click on results. 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It's all brought to you by McCarthy's. Do you need cash today? 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
1: Yeah, baby.
3: Salmon sperm facials. This is something that Jennifer Aniston is doing.
4: Stop.
3: I'm just reading a story here. She does peptide injections and salmon sperm facials.
4: What is it so special about the salmon?
3: I asked ChatGPT. Salmon sperm facials, also known as DNA facials or salmon sperm extract treatments. Rich writes in on 805 Beer Text Lines. He says, I now identify as a salmon. We're not doing that anymore. Sorry, Rich. You're about 2 years too late.

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1: Too late, buddy. Too late. You missed the boat. Tomorrow's the big day. Hey, it's Jeff from Jeff and Jeremy in the Morning. KZOZ's teaming up with Games Exchange in Grover Beach for the ultimate One Piece 16 release celebration. 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Beck, the Black Keys, Tedeschi Trucks, Chicago, and 80s Night at the Fair. 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
8: 93.3 KZOZ weather, sunny and clear for the inland valleys, mid-80s to low 90s. A little bit cooler for the coast, partly cloudy. 60s and 70s, coastal valley and beach areas. I'm Kurt Olson with one from Tom Petty. Even the losers on KZOZ.

0: 93.3 KZOZ, The Eagles and Heartache Tonight. Before that, we heard REM, Radio Free Europe. It's Kurt Olsen. You want to carve out a little time and join us for a party late summer, September 19th. 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

0: See club for details.
1: On June 11th, 1776, the Second Continental Congress appointed the Committee of Five to draft a declaration explaining why the American colonies sought independence from Great Britain. The committee included Thomas Jefferson, John Adams, Benjamin Franklin, Roger Sherman, and Robert Livingston. Delegates selected Jefferson to write the first draft, while Adams and Franklin carefully reviewed and revised his work. The committee aimed to justify separation, unite the colonies, and encourage foreign alliances against Britain. The document reached Congress on June 28th. After further debate and revisions following the passage of the Lee Resolution on July 2nd, Congress officially adopted the declaration on July 4th, 1776. And that's the way it was 250 years ago today. This quarter millennial minute has been brought to you by the History Center of San Luis Obispo County. Please check us out at historycenterslo.org. Celebrating America's 250th birthday this July and all year, this is History Center Executive Director Steve Schmidt. Happy 250th, America.
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93.3 KZOZ with you too. New Year's Day. Kurt also with you, sending a birthday shout out to Frank Beard, drummer of ZZ Top, turning 77 years young today. He actually looks good, but years ago, I think in the 80s, he got sober, got married, has three kids, owns a ranch out in Texas, and when he's not on tour with Billy F. Gibbons and the rest of ZZ Top, he's at his Top 40 ranch. We hear him play the drums on this one. Happy birthday from the 805, 77 years young. Here's Frank Beard and ZZ Top with Just Got Paid.

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2: You tint your woman off in the morning, she gets you back at night, doesn't she? Yeah, she lets you forget about it throughout the day, but she remembers on the hour, every hour, ready to go, plotting, planning, preparing. And then her friends call her. Do you remember? Yes, I remember. She remembers again. And then the both of you at home, 6:45 p.m., she's in her pajamas, right? And she's like, I'm tired. Right? You've heard that. And she goes to the room and she gathers all the pillows, all the blankets, and just tucks herself a little cocoon. Just looking like an angry butterfly. And every man waits 2 hours before he goes in that bedroom, right? 2 hours, you let her knock out. Then when you get in that bedroom, you enjoy that little sliver of the bed she gave you. That little part of the bed. Oh, no, this is perfect for my back, babe. Don't worry. Oh, enough sheet for a toe? Great. That's all that was going to be cold. This is how you know you're in trouble. If you go into that bedroom and your dog is in the bed next to her, and your dog won't even look at you face to face. Have you seen that when your dog's looking at you through his peripheral like, oh, hey, buddy, what's up? No, she's got to get out of here. No, I feel it. No, I love you. He's waving you off with his tail. No, you got to go. Yeah. I love you, bro, but I'm not supposed to be up here. I'm taking full advantage.
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9: 93.3 in KZOZ. Weather sunny for the inland valleys, mid-80s to low 90s today, and partly cloudy for the coastal valley and beach areas. Highs there, the 60s and 70s. On the way, some Fleetwood Mac, also one from the Boss. Right after this, here's Stevie Guitar Miller and Band on 93.3 KZOZ. 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

0: 93.3 KZOZ, Fleetwood Mac with The Chain. And that became a staple at their live shows after it was so successful on the radio and everywhere else back in the day. Matter of fact, I saw them play that at the San Diego Sports Arena long ago. Kurt Olsen with you a Thursday on the Central Coast. You want to go see Jason Bonham's Led Zeppelin evening? You've got to listen to Jeff and Jeremy tomorrow morning to win tickets. 9:35 to 9:50 play Know the Show. 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

0: Tomorrow's the big day. Hey, it's Jeff from Jeff and Jeremy in the Morning. KZOZ's teaming up with Games Exchange in Grover Beach for the ultimate One Piece 16 release celebration. 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And since summer's officially upon us, we've got your tickets to see live music. Beck, the Black Keys, Tedeschi Trucks, Chicago, and 80s Night at the Fair. The only way to get your hands on those concert tickets is to show up tomorrow starting at noon and get the keyword from Tony. He's the gatekeeper. 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